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0: peaceful hour music. 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

What a way to start the show. We started with Journey and Don't Stop Believing. I've just played you Sheryl Crow, All I Wanna Do. All I Wanna Do is play Liverpool's best songs ever to you guys on Indraman Decades. We got loads and loads of great tunes to play here, and also some new features. Whitney Houston now, So Emotional.

know what? We really do play Liverpool's best songs ever, don't we? Daryl Hall and John Oates, Out of Touch from 1984. Now this one, this next song, is from the 80s as well. It's got a very different sound though. I love this when it came out. Curiosity Killed the Cat, Down to Earth. What a great tune this is. Right, Counting Cars is coming very, very soon. Your chance to guess.

0: always reminds me that we gave away a holiday to Jamaica not long ago. Bob Marley and the Wailers, Three Little Birds on In Demand Decades. Right, it's time for this.
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0: So you know what to do? 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So have a little guess. How many do you think it was? 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You could be a winner on In Demand Decades on Counting Cars. Just have a guess. Let me know what you think it is.

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0: I know Earth, Wind and Fire did loads of good songs, but that is definitely my favourite. From 1978, September on In Demand Decades. I'm playing that in June. Right, okay, it's time for the answer to this.
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2: Mate, this is defo not the biggest feature in the world.
0: So it definitely is the biggest feature in the world. So I've asked you the question, how many cars do you think I drove past on my way into work this morning? So I give you the answer that was closest and the answer that was the most far away, okay? So I think Barry has never ever played Counting Cars before, because Barry was quite far away. He said, Andy, I think you passed 12 cars today. It wasn't Barry, it's Sunday. There's not many cars on the road. You got that one wrong, my friend. It wasn't 12. Okay, the person who's closest was Emma. And Emma said, was it 4? It wasn't 4, Emma, but you were quite close. You know what? It was 6. I passed 6 cars again on the road today. So I'll be doing Counting Cars next Saturday. Honestly, it is the biggest feature on the radio in the world.

0: We play Liverpool's best songs ever. That is Colonel Abrams and Trapped on In Demand Decades from 1985. I'm playing this one for Charlie. Charlie's on his way to work and he asked for this, Meatloaf and Bat Out of Hell on In Demand Decades.
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1983 for that, the Fatback Band and I Found Love and On Into Band Decades always reminds me of my first lad's holiday. Now, it was a little bit later than 1983 because I wasn't that old, but that song got played in a nightclub that we used to go to all the time. He played it all the time and there was a bit of a dance that everyone did to the Fatback Band. I Found Love and On Into Band Decades reminds me of Sun Cream and Sunshine and lots of pretty girls.

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might call me biased, but I really do think that we do play Liverpool's best songs ever on In Demand Decades. I absolutely love that song, Joyce Sims and Come Into My Life. And also we started the hour with UB40 and Red Red Wine. Now this next song, it was one of the best moments of last year for me. So this was when, or this reminds me of when, I actually got to interview Natasha Hamilton from Atomic Kitten. She's such a beautiful girl, and she's such a lovely, kind girl as well. This is Hole Again on In Demand.

best band ever, the Beatles from Liverpool, come together on In Demand Decades from 1969. Now, I'm looking for your suggestions for the Weekend Warrior workout tune, because we all do workouts on a Saturday and a Sunday. So what tunes inspire you to go for that run or go to the gym? What tunes are they? Let me know and I could get yours on today. I need two tunes that inspire you to get your fitness freak on. Any idea? Let me know. 60030, so you mess with the word decades or get us on the in-demand player. Honestly, some songs just inspire you to

Oh, it's a great tune, that, isn't it? The Cure and Close to Me on In Demand Decades. Right now, it's time for the Weekend Warriors workout tunes. These are Billy's choices. So Billy's chosen two great songs. He said, I'm not going for a workout today, although I might go for a run. And the songs that he wants to hear are these perfect songs for a workout and a run. He's chosen Stardust, Music Sounds Better With You, and also Fatboy Slim, Right Here, Right Now. Great choices to inspire everyone to get a bit of a wiggle on.

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Power Love. Huey Lewis in the news. I don't think I feel it because I'm single, aren't I? Right, okay, coming up next, we do have the Weekend Workers Register. This is your chance. If you go to work at weekend, Saturday and Sundays, to get your name on the register. Once it's been put on the register, I'll keep it there and I'll always mention your name when I do the register every single Saturday and Sunday. I'll also play you a

massive, great tune to celebrate you, because you are a hero for keeping Liverpool and the North West moving by working at the weekends. So let me know, if you're a weekend worker, please register to go on the register. It's coming very, very soon on In Demand Decades.

Oh, it's brilliant, that, isn't it? Kim Wilde, and You Keep Me Hanging on In Demand Decades from 1986. Right now, it's time to read out the weekend.

So, what we do every single Saturday and Sunday is work out the people who got to go to work at the weekend. It's just not fair. Well, you guys are all heroes. You are absolutely brilliant at keeping the country, or should I say Liverpool and the North West going, maybe the country. So what I do is I ask you to register on the register, and this is the register. Right, so these people have registered. Craig registered. Hannah, who's a nurse. Paul, Tony the trucker. Benchmark Burke and Ned kitchen crew. Scouse Ginge, Henry working in the service station at, the service department at Lookers. Claire in town. Hannah going to work in Mackey's. Carly works in the post office. He only started last week. Debbie at TK Maxx. And also Christine in Belvale. You are on the register, you guys. So this song is especially for you.

Tina Turner, We Don't Need Another Hero, from the film Thunderdome on In Demand Decades, especially for our weekend workers, because they are all heroes. This is a great song, isn't it? Nick Kershaw, little pocket pop star from the 80s. This is I Won't Let the Sun Go Down on Me on In Demand Decades.

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D-Ream and Things Gonna Get Better on In Demand Decades. It is Andy Christian on the Weekend Wake Up, waking you up at the weekend, which is why I call it the Weekend Wake Up. Right, so this next band are going to be playing at Retrospective. They've changed their name. They're no longer called Books Fizz. They're just called The Fizz. Make sure you grab your tickets and you can go and see them at Retrospective.

I do love her. Madonna and Like a Virgin on In Demand Decades. Although as a young man, I thought she was quite scary. But she's absolutely gorgeous, isn't she? Madonna, Like a Virgin, as I said, from 1984. Now listen, coming up this hour, we've got something called Simply the Best. So if you've got someone in your life who you think is simply the best, it could be a partner, a boyfriend, a girlfriend, a husband, a wife. It could be a child of yours, sons or daughters. It could be a workmate. If they're simply the best, let me know all about them. I need their name, a little bit of a description about them, what they do for you. Let me know, are they simply the best? I will play a great tune for them. If you've got a special tune, you want to play your special friend, let me know what that is too, and I will get it on between now and possibly, that's probably about 15 minutes, I think. So let me know who they are, who is simply the best in your life.

That song, Mai Tai and History on In Demand Decades in 1984. Right, don't forget, we are looking for someone in your life who you think is simply the best. It could be a husband, a wife, a son, a daughter, a workmate, or just a friend. Let me know if they are simply the best, what you want me to play them. I'll give them a little bit of a mention, and I will make sure they know who you think they are

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as my hero would say, my hero's Alan Partridge, oh-ho! Take on me on In Demand, decades of 1985. Right now, though, it's time for Simply the Best.

You know what? That's one of my favourite Robbie Williams songs. I love it. Millennium from 1998. But apparently, Robbie doesn't like it. He thinks it's one of his worst songs. I honestly think it's

Great. It is In Demand Decades. We are playing Liverpool's best songs ever. It is Andy Christian on the Weekend Wake Up. And you know what's coming up very, very soon? Well, in fact, in about 30 minutes, Backwards Bangers returns for a Sunday. Donna Summer now. This time I know it's for real on Decades.

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great way to start my last hour on Sunday. We started with Lionel Richie, All Night Long. I just played you Imagination, Just an Illusion. And this song is brilliant. It's been asked for by Trisha. She said, Andy, can you please play DeBarge and Rhythm of the Night? It's a great song, so of course I can. Right, Backwards Bangers coming very

So you know that I do Mystery Movie every Saturday between 8 and 9. So I've got a little bit of a Mystery Movie question about that song. Do you remember what song or what film that song was in? Bobby Brown, Every Little Step. Any ideas? Let me know. 60030, so you mess with the word decades will get us on the in-demand player. Right, Blue Monday now. New Order, a great song. And Backwards Banger comes after the next song I'm going to play you, which is Blue and One Love.

0: Andy Christian's Backwards Bangers.
1: Right, okay, it's time for Backwards Bangers. I'm going to play you a little bit of a song backwards now. All you've got to do is tell me what that song is. Have you got any idea what this one is? If you have, let me know, 60030, so you mess with the word decades or get us on the in-demand player. Have a little listen. So I gave you a little clue yesterday when I was doing Backwards Bangers yesterday. I said both the Backwards Bangers on Saturday and Sunday were kind of connected, and they were connected with what's been going on this week and mainly this weekend as well. Does that help you anymore? Let me know what you think the Backwards Banger is, and you could be a winner and make yourself a place on the podium. If you get it wrong, you'll end up in the Backwards Banger bin though. Any idea what that is? I don't think it's too hard. I think it's quite an easy one. I'm going to play it a couple more times this morning and see if we can get the Backwards Banger right. We do it every single Saturday and Sunday, about 20 past nine, I think.

0: baby.
1: So that is five, and if you're getting down on in-demand decades from 2001, have you worked out what today's backwards banger is? Take another listen, and I'll play it a couple more times after the break.
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1: Are you a right old smarty pants? Have been able to work out today's backwards banger? Have another little listen and see if you can get it right and let me know. 60030, so you messed with the word decades, or get us on the in-demand player. It's been going on this week and it's going to happen this weekend. That's your clue. I think that's a kind of easy one, isn't it? So you've got the length of this song to get your answer to me. It's Luther Vandross, Give Me The Reason, from 1986 on In Demand Decades, where we are playing Liverpool's

It was obviously very, very easy today because nobody got it wrong. Did you get it right? If you did get it right, well done to you. You get one of these. So the three people chosen to go on the podium, the winner's podium, were Jackie. Well done, Jackie. It was Pete, and also it was Helen, because they all said, is the backwards banger, "It's Raining Men" by the Weather Girls. Of course it was.

And have we got news?

further proof that we do play Liverpool's best songs ever, The Communards and Don't Leave Me This Way from 1986. Such a great song. Also from the 80s, a bit earlier, 1983, this is Culture Club and Comic Chameleon, especially for Calvin. He messaged me on

Oh, such a great song, Redbox and Lean On Me. So that's it. Pretty much enough of me. But don't worry, John B is next. After John, we got the legend Billy Butler. After Billy, we got the other legend, Lee Butler, his son. After Lee, we got John May, another legend. Then we got Shay with the jukebox. He is a legend too. And also Pete Price after Shay. There's nowhere else you can go, because honestly, In Demand Decades on a Sunday is absolutely brilliant.

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New shoes, I can't wait. Kicking off Flashback 80s this morning on In Demand Decades. Just gone on to 3 minutes past 10. So what have we got coming up in the next hour? We have got some Madness. We've got some Eddie Grant. We've got some Supertramp. We've got tunes like this, tunes that people don't play on radio anymore because they weren't the biggest hits. But this was one of Queen's. It is Hammer to Fall. What a tune. Taking you all the way back to 1984 with this one.

another artist who is featured in one of my Artist of the Week profiles. That is Madonna, True Blue, before that Blondie with Rapture. So, no featured artist this week. I'm going to let you into a little secret. I've had to record this show because I'm actually away this weekend and I'm actually travelling back from London as this show is on right now. But this next artist that I'm on, or artiste, should I say, I am going to be doing these as my featured artists next week. So if you are into madness, lend me your ears. Next Sunday, I will be doing half an hour of nothing but these guys.

Doesn't want to dance with his baby no more. It's Eddie Grant, and I don't want to dance before that. It must be love from Madness. Let's go into the break with a little bit of Nick Kershaw, or even The Riddle. Flashback 80s for your Sunday afternoon. A packed day full of shows and full of great entertainment. Tell you a little bit more about that after the break.

music from the old clubs, from the old days, from the old school, check out my show. My name is Davey T. It's Saturday nights, 8 o'clock till 10. Show is called R&B Soul Jams. I take you back to the old school every Saturday night.

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cheesy chat-up line, that really, isn't it? Get out of my dreams and get into my car. It's Billy Ocean, taking you back to 1988, of course, as we say, each and every week, it was the best decade of music ever. Let's fast forward now, have a little bit of this one. It's Supertramp for your Sunday morning. This is getting a little bit...

Shalimar, I can make you feel good. You know what? I'm going to let you in. There's another little secret. I am full of them today. So, Monday to Friday, next week, I am going to be taking over on the mid-mornings. So I will be in 10 till 1, playing all the tunes, spinning the wheels of steel, and having a jolly good chat. Taking over Owen Adams, Monday to Friday, next week. So if you're bored, let me ears. It's going to be one of them shows where everything's going to go. We're going to be playing tunes, we're going to be taking requests, bit of knowledge, bit of quizzes, you name it. It's all going to be happening next Monday.

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think it's still on the cinema, and if you haven't seen it, go and see it. If you're into Michael Jackson or you just like his music, you don't have to be a massive, massive fan, but honest to God, his film, his documentary of his life is absolutely fantastic. It's definitely, definitely left an opener for a part two on it. It's we watched it the other weekend. It's quite sad, you know, but he was, him and his family, they're all musical geniuses, weren't they? That was Billie Jean from Michael Jackson, 1983. Let's take a step a little bit earlier to 1982 with this one, Roxy Music.

Rich Springfield, Jesse's Girl, that tune is all about a man. Basically, he's in love with his best mate's girlfriend. I wonder how that panned out. I wonder if they're still best mates today if he found out. I doubt it very much so. This one, though, however, reached number 28 in the UK and was a USA number one and has been bought on streaming sites over 200,000 times in the UK alone. Yes, it's Owner of a Lonely Heart.

George Harrison's got his mind set on you on this Sunday morning. Let's go into the break with a little bit of this one. Cold Cut, Lisa Stansfield. This is People Hold On. People Hold On. Glad she could say, I couldn't.

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Red Corvette from 1982. Continue with the big tunes. Loads to come. We've got some Debbie Harry in this half. We've got some Eurythmics and some Wham with Club Tropicana. That is all coming up. But we are continuing with this one now, the Blow Monkeys. This is Digging Your Scene. It's In Demand Decades Flashback 80s.

Bobby Harris, French Kissing in the USA from 1986. We're going to go for a year earlier now for Bonnie Tyler, who's still holding out for a hero. I'd love to revisit all these songs with titles like this and see if they actually found them.

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0: And a very good morning from Mrs. Butler's Elders here on In Demand Decades. And that's the way we like it for the next 2 hours. We've got great music, we've got great guests, we've got fun, we've got laughter, we've got questions. We've got all a great radio show should have. Except me producing it, probably. I've got a brand new producer as well, because John is in intensive care after the last show he did with me. Shay has taken over from him. Shay, welcome to the show again.
1: Thank you very much, Bill. Good morning. How are you? Good morning. Good afternoon.
0: You sounded a bit lively. Would you tone it down, please?
1: Sorry, Bill. I sit in the corner.
0: You sound too interested.
1: John's left me a cushion under a desk to lie down on, so I'll go there.
0: and a gun.
1: Yeah. I don't need that yet.
0: So this is your second go.
1: Certainly is.
0: There we are. That's what you call guts. Coming back for a second go.
1: I don't know. Well, I'd say stupidity mainly, but not just, you know, because I don't know what I'm doing. But we'll get there.
0: Yes, it's the Billy Butler Show here on In Demand Decades, your Sunday 2 hour special. My special guest once again is Keith Wilson, our punchline poet. And he will give you the poem and you'll try and have to guess what the punchline is. But there'll be various words that you probably need to look the dictionary up while he's doing it. I've also got with me my wife, who still hasn't grown up, Leslie. Good morning to you, Leslie.
2: Good morning, Sir William, and good morning, Shay.
1: Good morning.
2: Now, I do have a bit of Valium for you later, should you need it.
1: I think we all need this. It's 5 minutes past 12 in the afternoon, and we're saying morning.
2: Oh, my goodness, Shay, wake me up now. Wake me up before you go, go. I need to know.
0: You're always
2: going to
0: be confused at 12 noon, whether it's afternoon or morning.
2: Well, good afternoon, William and Shay.
1: And good afternoon to you too, Liz. And Keith.
0: Yes. And good afternoon to both of our listeners as well.
2: Yeah. Thanks for tuning in every week.
0: Here's one which will bring back many memories for Leslie and myself, because we had a good week this weekend. We decided to go to the movies. We know it's on telly, but we thought we'd go to see the movies. It's the big screen and everything. And it was a story of an absolute and utter genius.

0: The genius himself of words, music and dance, the late Michael Jackson. Now, Led and I went to see the movie at the Light, great cinema, lovely seats, except I'm on a stick at the moment, and when I turned round the corner into the cinema, the steps of the back row were like a mountain.
1: They were like Rocky oxygen. Running up those steps, weren't you? They got to the top. Adrian!
0: Oh, yeah.
1: You enjoyed it, though. Shay has seen it 3 times.
0: Have you?
1: Yes.
2: Brilliant. Absolutely brilliant. And I went to the Light to see it as well and fell up the stairs into the seat. And I'm not on a stick. Popcorn
1: oh,
2: everywhere.
1: No.
2: I got it in a Michael Jackson tin. Popcorn everywhere, and the tin was empty.
0: You can afford popcorn
2: no,
0: at the Light cinema.
2: No, I can't.
1: Can we come with you next time?
0: The police will be investigating you, Shay.
2: I said my name was Pete Price.
0: Oh, they give me
2: it on discount.
0: That's fair enough, yeah. Okay, do you enjoy it, Les?
1: I absolutely loved it because I am a little fan of Michael Jackson. I thought his nephew portrayed him in a wonderful way. He had all his moves. It was incredible. And the young lad at the beginning when he was young Michael was astounding.
0: Yeah.
1: I just thought, I love the whole film.
0: What a role to take on,
1: yeah.
0: Michael Jackson.
1: Stepping into his shoes, but you know what? They filled them.
2: Apparently he got asked 3 years before if he wanted to do it. Never acted, never danced.
1: Wow.
2: I had to go through all the proper auditions and learn to be Michael and embrace him. But then it's in his DNA, isn't it? He's a Jackson.
1: It is, yeah.
0: And then, as you do, we watched Michael Jackson, The Verdict.
1: The documentary.
0: The documentary. Did you see that?
2: I refuse to watch it. I'm not going
1: to
2: watch it. I'm a huge MJ fan. I'm not going to watch it.
0: Okay, but that's a good attitude. I like that, actually. If you can say, I'm such a biggest fan and I don't want to hear anything detrimental, which I might not believe.
2: But we all know, it's not the fact that we might not believe it. My opinion is we all know what happened and we all know the verdict, so we should all move on.
1: Is that for me?
0: No, it's for Jay.
1: Sorry, I thought it was for me.
0: A round of applause for that.
3: Getting a bit of sauce out of the bottle.
0: So there we are. That was where we went this week. We went to a few other places as well. I'll tell you more about them later.
1: Yes, won't you just?
0: But here's a local lad who made good. And I must admit, I love his fast records. When he sings a ballad, I think he's dreadful. The man I'm talking about, Elvis Costello.

0: he's great at the up-tempo songs, and his little dance to that one looks good on stage as well and on the TV. My dad's Can't Stand Up From Falling Down by Elvis Costello. Great on the fast songs. On the ballads, God, have you heard him Murder She? You know, the Charles Aznavour record.
1: I actually like that.
2: I like that.
3: You're not painting him in a good light, are you? Now, come on. He's a big star. He's from Liverpool. Ian Prowse's best mate. He loves him.
0: He still can.
3: Birkenhead. Birkenhead. Keeps just telling me. Birkenhead.
0: He still can sing ballads.
3: Okay, well, his fans love him.
2: I mean, Oliver's Army was better, though.
0: Listen, Oliver's Army, another great one with his dance routine. I'll tell you what, Jay, I'll give you a chance here.
2: Go on.
0: If you think he can sing ballads, see if you can dig out She and we play it later.
2: No problem. Your wish is my command. I'll find it.
0: And I'll take my headphones off.
2: No problem.
0: But as Les said, local lad, made good. His dad used to be in a dance band. And he did the advert on the telly as well for that big commercial. Can you remember what it was, John? E. Cliff?
3: John?
4: I do. Secret lemonade drinker.
3: Secret lemonade drinker.
2: Was that Elvis Costello?
0: That was Elvis Costello's dad.
3: His dad.
2: Was it really?
4: Yeah. Declan McManus, his
0: name was. Declan McManus used to sing.
3: Well done, Keith.
0: Go
3: to the top of the class.
2: Every day's a school day.
0: Well done, Keith.
3: To top of the class.
0: Moving on to a different topic. Now, I'm not a great tribute band man. I don't usually go out and watch tribute bands. And I suppose this is cursing. I wouldn't go and watch a Beatles tribute band, because I've known them for over 60 years, and you know, you've got to hear different songs at times, and usually the Beatles tribute bands, they just do the hits, don't do many of the album numbers and that. So because of that, I don't want to go and see a tribute band and get the same stuff. But I wanted to see this band because I'm a massive fan of the leader, I'm a massive fan of the songs, and I had very, very high reports from them. So I said to Les, Leslie, Friday night, Les, we're going to see ELO.
3: And I couldn't wait. And then I had to go to work in Liverpool on a silent adventure, and I thought, I'll wait till I hear from him. And I went at 1 o'clock. I wasn't getting home till 7 that night. Didn't hear anything. I thought, right, okay. Get home. I got in at 7:05 off the train. Shouts upstairs, I'm home. All right, Les. I said, I'll start the tea. Goes down to start the tea. I just plated it up and he shouted, 7:25. Hurry up, we're going out. I went, what? Quick, we've got to get the floor. I went, what for? The ELO tribute. I went, you having a laugh? I was dead sweaty because I'd done this silent adventure all around Liverpool. The sun was shining. My hair was a mess. My makeup, I had panda eyes. I was in my scruff. And I said, I'm not going out like this. And he went, well, we'll have to. I've got the tickets. So massive argument all the way down. The air was blue in the car. Of course, I couldn't get a parking space, so I had to drop him off at the front door. Finds a parking space, walks in.
0: And this is where the story begins.
3: And then Richard goes, come on, see you to your seats, because everybody's in. Quick, get upstairs. So he walks in, and I'm feeling like a proper scruff. Sits down. Still, oh, I was so angry. Anyway, so up on the stage, there's like this, looks like a screen, and this pop star's coming on. I went, that looks like Paul Young. Oh, it must be something to do with it. That's weird. Maybe he's the support act. And then, lo and behold, the big announcement. And here he is tonight, Paul Young. And Paul Young walks on stage. No, not ELO, Paul Young. Take over.
2: Fun fact.
3: Billy Bob.
2: Fun fact, sorry to interrupt. Paul Young, do you know where Paul Young's from?
3: No.
2: He's from Luton.
3: Luton.
2: Do you know where I'm from?
3: Luton.
2: Luton.
3: Oh, wow.
2: Yep, see, all famous people come
3: out
2: of Luton.
3: Were your neighbours?
0: So would you. Listen, Leslie, you mentioned on stage a couple of times you was from Luton.
3: Well, you know what? I was that traumatised. Traumatised. I wasn't taking anything in.
0: You should have seen my face.
3: Yeah, should have seen mine. It was like a bag of chisels.
0: So, it was no ELO.
3: Nope.
0: But it was Paul Young, and Leslie was always a fan of Paul Young anyway.
3: I do like him.
0: He actually sent us a card on our wedding day. We've been good friends for him for many, many years. So luckily, you know, the fact that I made a mess of it was helped a bit, the fact that it was a favourite of Les's, Paul Young.
3: And we did enjoy it. Oh, I did enjoy it because it was a question and answer, wasn't it? And then he'd done some songs. And he's got a nice personality. It came over really well. He had Jamie from Las Pacaminos with him as well because they do the fort with Las Pacaminos. So, yes, it was a nice night after all. And then, of course, we finished with a drink and the beagle. What more can I say?
0: See. So I was forgiven. Which is very
3: sort of.
0: Which is very difficult with Leslie these days. She holds a grudge forever.
3: Well, wouldn't you, with 5 minutes to go?
0: Okay, then. Right, we also try and introduce her to singers you wouldn't believe were singing. Now, this guy he's a massive Hollywood star. Massive Hollywood star. His television series, 24 Hours, was absolutely riveting. Now, he's got his own band. He's on the Jacaranda very, very soon. And he's a good singer. Here he is with a bit of country music, Keith Sutherland.
2: We need to go ELO first, Bill.
0: Oh, yeah.
2: We haven't played ELO yet.
3: Big build-up. It's ELO again.
0: Here they are, ELO.

0: The big Birmingham lad, Jeff Lynne, and Hold On Tight with ELO, the Electric Light Orchestra. He started off with a band called The Idle Race, and they were a really good band, and their early stuff fetches a few bob. And then he left The Idle Race, and he was with The Move for a very short while, and then Roy Wood of The Move and him got together, and they formed the Electric Light Orchestra. It was Roy Wood and Jeff Lynne who formed that band. Roy fell out with him and formed Wizard, who did very well for him as well. Very, very talented. And Jeff Lynne, get well soon. He's not been well for quite a while now. All right, new records and different records always. It's always good when you think, oh, I haven't heard that one for years. Or, I didn't know he could sing. Oh, what a good record. What do you think of country music, Jay?
1: I don't mind it. I didn't know Kiefer Sutherland had a country song.
0: Yeah, well, have a listen to this one.
1: I know he can sing and he can play guitar, can't he?
0: Well, there's a nice bit of country in this one. Kiefer Sutherland, and he's on the Jacaranda.
1: Was he? Hmm? Very nice.
0: Here we go. Kiefer Sutherland.

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2: Where you can hear those Hold Your Plums classics is here on In Demand Decades. Now, this lady, I'm given a clue here to the answer to the question, which I've totally forgotten what the question was. I think it might have had something to do with bunnies or something. Anyway, I'm playing for this lady a clue, which I think you'll appreciate here on this Hold Your Plums clip. 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Is that on my running order?
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2: Which Liverpool group have a lead singer named Ian McCulloch?
5: No idea.
2: Okay, I'll ask you, give you a clue, okay? Okay. Which Liverpool group has a lead singer named Ian McCulloch?
5: You have to give us a clue, Bill.
6: What, love?
5: You have to give us a clue.
2: Okay.
6: That was a clue!
2: Which Liverpool group has a lead singer named Ian McCulloch?
5: I don't know.
2: What was that, love?
5: I've no idea.
6: Give it another clue, Bill.
2: Okay, another clue. Which Liverpool group has a lead singer named Ian McCulloch?
6: What, Bill? What was it?
2: Which Liverpool group has a lead singer named Ian McCulloch? Wally.
6: What?
2: We're trying to help you, Denise.
6: That's a good. Clue. Have you got it?
2: I'll give you the clue to the whole thing, Denise.
5: Yeah.
2: This clue will give you the whole name. Okay?
5: Yeah.
2: Okay. Fellas who live in a hutch. Okay?
5: Yeah.
2: Now that's a clue to the whole name. Fellas who live in a hutch. Pardon?
5: Hutch.
2: Yeah, a hutch.
5: Rabbit.
2: No, this is fellas who live in a hutch.
5: Don't know.
2: Okay, I'll give you another clue. We might work in a club with little tails on our bums. Because the girls used to do it as well.
5: Oh, bunnies?
2: Yes. But men bunnies. Male bunnies.
5: Book.
2: Male bunnies, no.
5: Books.
2: No, stick with bunny.
5: Bunny rabbit?
2: No, but bunny fellas.
5: Bunny fellas?
2: Yeah.
6: What are they?
2: What are bunny fellas?
5: Bunny men.
2: Is right, yes.
6: Did you get told? Did someone tell you then?
5: No.
6: Are you sure?
5: Yeah.
2: Okay. And the lead singer is Ian McCulloch. He's also known as.
5: As bunny.
2: No. You can buy him every night except Sunday in Liverpool.
5: You buy them. What you buy?
2: You can buy this lead singer every night except Sunday and Saturday afternoon in Liverpool.
6: Poo, poo, poo, poo, poo, poo.
5: Echo.
2: Sorry?
5: Echo.
2: Yes, so the name of the group is...
5: Echo.
2: And...
5: And
2: the
5: bunny men.
2: Echo and the bunny men.
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0: Bananarama, or you give it the correct Scouse pronunciation, Bananarama. Bananarama, let's take that, quite a few hits. It's only when you start looking down, you think, my word, did they have that, I mean, hits. Which is why I'm doing a spot now on the show called Hits History. I do Hits History, and we do a compilation of the hits of a group or a solo singer or something like that. And I'm sure you'll say to yourself, wow, never knew they had that many hits. Shay is here for the second hour, for the second half of the first hour, and he's looking well.
1: Thank you very much. You've let me stay on. I thought I'd be out the door by now.
0: You're looking well.
1: Thank you. As are you, sir.
0: Thank you very much. Okay. You know the address of Specsavers, don't you?
1: No.
0: No, okay.
1: I can find it.
0: You like the Four Seasons. There's another example of Four Seasons. They've had hits since the 1950s.
1: Have they really?
0: Oh, God, yeah.
1: What was their biggest hit?
0: Well, they've had so many big ones, it's hard to say.
1: Didn't they have like one song that was massive, and then obviously all the others were great, but didn't they have one that was just huge?
0: They probably did in the 70s and the late 70s, maybe even early 80s. Early 80s. Did you know it's a movie theme or something?
1: I'll look that up.
0: Now. I'll look well. You're right, there was one which was a really massive hit. The Night was a big hit for them.
2: Oh, What a Night.
0: The Night. And the night will turn the river up to down. That was it, yeah. And funny enough, that wasn't Frankie singing that. That was the drummer. But they made some great records. This one was a hit over in America. Not a hit over here. But their standard never dropped. This is the Four Seasons and Silver Star.

0: big song. You don't hear that enough on the radio. Four Seasons.
1: Motown Memories.
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0: The late Jimmy Ruffin and the B-side of Whatever Happens to the What Happens to the Broken Hearted. That was the B-side of that particular record. And big, big one in the discos. Worked with Jimmy quite a few times. Difficult man to work with, that's all I'll say. But he did so well over here, he stayed to live over here. And he might have even passed away over here, I'm not quite sure. But I know he was basically a home in England more than anywhere else. On we go with the show. Don't forget, if you'd like to make a comment, you can text us right now on 60030, but start your message with the word decades. 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No, 60030. That's it. 60030. Start your message with the word decades. That's all you have to do to get in touch with us and complain as much as you want. As we carry on with the music, and as Jay is doing so very, very well, he's nearly finished.
1: Shay.
2: I answer to anything, don't worry. Can we just say a quick good afternoon to Calvin? He says he's looking forward to volunteering today.
0: Yeah, he's a great volunteer.
1: Good morning, Calvin. How are you? Hope you're doing well.
0: Good morning, Calvin. I hope you're doing well.
2: Good afternoon, Calvin. I hope you're doing well.
1: I keep saying good morning, Calvin. This man drives me to stress. He really does. Good afternoon, Calvin.
0: Well, you wouldn't change him. Oh, hang on, I'll change that. Okay.
1: And what change him?
0: Now, we do a spot

0: On the show now called History of Hits. History of Hits, in which we take a band who's had quite a few hits and we put them all together in one stream. Now, when I first met Leslie, when she was just a nuisance coming in at Radio Merseyside, she was number one Bay City Rollers fan. Now, I'm not saying she changes, but the next thing after that I saw her, she was a punk fan.
1: I was.
0: But you were mad on, yeah, especially on Shangalang, these singers.
1: Les McKeown, my heartthrob. Everybody liked Derek, but now I like Les. I want to. Actually, my mother made me a Bay City Rollers suit, would you believe?
0: That's what I've seen.
1: I had the baseball, the high tops, my socks, stripy socks, my scarf around my wrist, my scarf around my waist. Never saw them once.
0: Oh, but you didn't see one of them at the fort a couple of times.
1: I met Eric Falcon at the fort and I had a lovely chat with him and we picked a tape and he was really nice.
2: That was the same as me with the Spice Girls. I dressed up like the Spice Girls.
1: What?
2: Like
1: which one?
2: Like Ginger Spice and never saw him once.
1: I never saw the Beast.
2: I know, so traumatising.
0: I wish I'd have known you then.
2: You don't.
1: He's got the legs for it.
2: And size 13 feet. Nobody needs to see them in heels.
0: So here comes Bay City Rollers, History of Hits, and then stand by in about 5 minutes' time for Keith Wilson.

0: There we are, a history of hits from the Bay City Rollers. And how many of the people out there listening had ever heard the Bay City Rollers singing Please Stay, which, as you know, was a huge Liverpool song because of the Crying Shames. History of hits, hope you enjoyed that. Now it's time for the best poet of the lot. The different poets, there's lots of poets. This man is different. And he has been for, how long have you been with me now, Keith? 4 years?
1: Going back, years. We were at Merseyside together, weren't we?
0: Well, you weren't doing punchline poets at Merseyside, were you?
1: Yeah, that's where you get. Well, I came in just doing the usual stuff, and then you put that, what would they call it, label?
0: That punchline poets.
1: Yeah, that was your narrative, and it's look what it's done to me now. People expect it. No, so that must have been.
0: And it set a task for you as
1: 20,
0: well.
1: It's more than 20 years.
0: Yeah. And it set your task. You're writing poems now, saying to yourself, now what's my punchline to this poem?
1: It is, yeah. Well, that's it. I have to write a punchline and then work backwards now.
0: So welcome, Keith. Have you had a good week?
1: Not too bad. I was just saying to Les, I've got a few things to do. Got the usual, the book. There's a new album and there's a illustrated book later in the year. But the most exciting news of this week was I went to I don't know what the name of the place is, but we went to the Turkish restaurant in New Brighton, just along from the from the cinema there. It was fantastic. It's really good. I went with my cousin Lynn. It's really, really nice. Really, really nice. So nice it was, I had to put a load of straw, after they'd finished, put a load of straw down in the corner and go to sleep. It was tea in see-through teapots. Yeah. Who'd have thought it? What a decadent way to have a cup of tea. It was lovely. It was really, really nice, very quiet as well. And they couldn't be better. Spoke to the lady who owns it. She's also the head chef. It was fabulous.
0: So you would say it was a Turkish delight.
1: It was. Wee! Ka-ching! And now I've popped my head up over the parapet. You're looking very well today, Billy.
0: Thank you very much, Keith. So. I've had a shave.
1: You're maintaining your elegant style.
0: Thank you very much.
1: Very good. I'd better read something then, hadn't I, now?
0: Yes, please.
1: Okay. This is called Adios Libido. It wasn't the phone you didn't pick up or the words you didn't say. It wasn't the hand you didn't hold or the promises that went astray. What really hurt was your lack of belief that together we could leap any hurdle, especially with your Aunt Summer's loyalty card and my discreet man girdle. So it's no more banana angel delight to greet you from work every day. I won't be fixing the crack of dawn or repairing the break of day. That's me, I'm off, I'm done, had enough. And I want to make this crystal clear that recently I've felt as welcome as a hang glider with diarrhea. Sometimes I forget how insensitive I am. And because I don't know all the words to life, I make them up, improvise, hum the chorus. Indifference can cut like a knife, so this is how I'll remember you. Proportionately and without compromising, you to me are like a sherbet lemon suppository. Acidic, tart and surprising.
0: Thank you so much, Keith.
1: Just conjure with that imagery.
0: Thank you so much, Keith.
1: You're very welcome, Bill.
0: It's Billy Butler Show here on In Demand Decades. It's your programme with chat with my producers, Shay. Gene Vincent did a song called She, Little Sheila. You could change it to Shay, Little Sheila.
2: I'm not little, though.
0: As one of your past employments.
2: Listen, that was off air, Bill. We can't talk about that on air.
0: You find certain things about your producer which impress you. Things will terrify you.
2: I tell you what, we'll go to the break and I'll tell you more while we're in the break.
0: Are we ready? Are we ready is the thing.
2: We are. We're ready for the break anyway. We're not ready to listen to more of my stories.
0: Oh, you want to take the break now?
2: Are we? Yes, we can do it now.
0: Okay.

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2: I'm Jay, I'm one of the directors at Solo Car Sales.
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0: to Indie Man Decades and the Billy Butler Show. And don't forget our text. 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Start it with Indie Man. Start it with decades. Or, of course, you can contact us on the Indie Man app. Shay is my producer. He's doing a great job. And I appreciate his company. Thank you, Jay.
1: Oh, thank you very much. Too kind. I appreciate your company as well, and the lovely Les, and our punchline poet still here as well.
0: That's right. Go one better.
1: There's always one, isn't there?
2: Isn't there?
0: That was Brittany Houston, somebody else gone too soon. Now, getting Les to watch anything on the telly...
2: It's a nightmare. Unless, yes, it is.
0: No, not really. If it's a cookery programme, you love it.
2: I love cookery programmes.
0: And if it's a travel programme, you love it.
2: Love the travel programmes,
0: But she can't get into things. She watched 5 minutes of it and then said...
2: And I'm done.
0: And out comes the phone. And then I don't hear her say it for ages. But this week, we were put onto a play by my sister, not my sister-in-law, my brother-in-law's...
2: Denise.
0: Yep. My brother-in-law's partner, Denise. She told us about this play called...
2: Half Man.
0: And we had so many lurid descriptions of what it's about, so we decided to watch it. So the first night we watched two, then we went to bed. The second night Les said, I'm so knackered, Billy, I can only watch one. After watching the third one, she said, I'll watch one more.
2: Yeah, till 1:30 in the morning.
0: And then off she went, and then last night we watched the final two. And it's how do you describe it, Les?
2: It's not an easy watch. No. There's a lot of violence in it. There's a lot of sex in it as well. It's a great storyline running through it. It's when they're two young boys and their mums are friends, and it just actually carries on from there. But there's some quite shocking visual scenes in it.
0: And violence as well.
2: The violence is dreadful. So just to be aware before you do watch it. It's written by Richard Gadd, who is a Scottish actor and comedian. He done Baby Reindeer, and he is the most menacing villain.
0: I'll tell you. When you see a play where the villain
2: frightens me.
0: Looks like a villain.
2: He is a villain, and he frightens me, and it was on the edge of my seat some of the nights, because I was like, my heart started banging, thinking, oh God, what are you going to do now? I was actually terrified of him, never mind his half-brother. But it's quite a chilling watch.
0: Now, you can get it. It's on the BBC iPlayer.
2: BBC iPlayer. It's called Half Man.
0: Half Man. Tune in, but don't blame us.
2: Yeah, don't blame us.
0: And here on Indie Man Decades, we also like to keep in touch with the local scene. And there's one of our best local bands. They're so busy over the summer doing festivals. But this is their brand new record. It's The Christians.

0: brand new from the Christians, and that's a grower. And do you know what, Shay? You can't beat a good nah, nah, nah.
1: Hey, hey.
0: Yeah, they'll all be joining in with that, going nah, nah, nah, nah.
1: That's
0: nah,
1: a great, I love that. That's a great song.
0: They do great stuff as well, and they're so busy doing festivals and everything. And whenever I've had them in for an interview, we have such a laugh because we take the mickey out of Gary. You know, the other two members, and they always say, there's only you can say, pull his leg, Billy. And he's a great guy. And you like him as well, don't you, Les?
2: Gary Christian.
0: Yeah.
2: I love him. His sense of humour is off the scale.
0: So
2: he's hilarious.
0: Dry. So
2: yeah.
0: Dry.
2: And he's always walking in dead cool, isn't he? With his shades on. That's our Gary. We went to his 70th birthday surprise party, remember?
0: Right,
2: he was in the pub and we were all like quiet. He's coming into the room and he walks in dead cool, got his shades on. He's really like, next moment we've seen everyone, he just collapsed, didn't he? Yeah. All the persona, it all went, it all broke down. He's like really shocked, but he had a great night, didn't he?
0: He did.
2: He's a lovely lad. Yeah, I like him.
0: Sarah and Nathan Jones have texted us because they've done 60030. And then started the message with the word decades. They've done that, or they've used the app. And they've said, Billy, we're on a really long walk, recovering from a fabulous night at the State. So they're in the State, from the State. And please play Nathan Jones by Bananarama.
1: That was your Lee that got them in that state.
0: I'm surprised.
1: By playing
2: it
1: all
2: was,
1: those great tunes.
2: Yeah.
1: So that's your Lee's fault.
0: Well, I'm awful sorry about the record, Sarah, but... Shay had already picked the Bananarama song, so I can't play one by them. So it's his fault. I would have played
2: Shay.
0: That.
2: Throwing you under the bus.
0: He'd already played the Bananarama song, and under the rules of the programme, we don't play the same one.
1: Just let you know, I've changed my name to Pete Price, so any complaints, Pete Price.
2: Pete's his fault.
0: If you want to risk that, it's up to you.
1: He's on after me when I do my show later, so he's going to come in and give me a clip round the
2: ear.
1: Yeah,
2: he will.
0: What we should have on demand decades, which we haven't got, we should have a 60-minute show just of local talents. You know, not just the established ones like the Christians. There are so many good records out by local bands at the moment. Look at the one we keep playing by the Cheap Thrills. Great songs. Red Rum Club. Great songs. Georgie Gallagher. Great songs. All local. And with a local station, we should have somewhere where we can play that stuff.
1: Agreed. Agreed.
0: Thank you very much. You could sound more enthusiastic.
1: I do agree. Agreed.
2: So what are you going to do about it? Are you going to do it?
0: No, I'm not saying that at all. I just think we should have. Do you agree?
1: I do agree, yes.
2: Well, you could include more in your weekly Sunday show.
0: Not really, no.
2: You could have a go.
0: No.
2: Two a week.
0: No.
2: One in the first half, one in the second half.
0: Hang on. Shay's my producer, not you.
2: Excuse me. Just giving you a little idea.
0: Yeah.
2: Calm down.
0: We also do some great cover versions. Nothing obvious, but great cover versions. And it's funny enough because the Christians actually did a cover version of this one as well. But this one is a cover version by a country music singer, one of the biggest country music acts of the lot. His name is Keith Urban, and here's his cover of an Isley Brothers classic.

Keith Urban, one of country music's biggest stars, with his version of a pop hit. That was almost an instrumental, that was there, but a nice version of Summer Breeze. It's the Billy Butler Show on Indie Man Decade. If you can hear me over Keith and Leslie yattering to each other, because I want them both, for once, to listen on the headphones. I was having a chat with somebody very, very recently about all my years as a DJ and this, that and the other. And they asked me about, you know, one or two things. And one of the questions they asked me was, how'd you pick a record for a request? Well, instead of they asked for it, I'll play it. You know, if it's a birthday, I'll play it. If it's an anniversary, I'll pick a suitable record. And in fact, you know, if they've lost someone and they've written to me, I play a record which I think will suit. Now, here's a record I've been playing over the years now and then. And this all came from when a lady wrote to me. And she was very, very upset because her boyfriend had dumped her, you see. And she was finding great difficulty getting over him. And then she said she found out that the girl that he dumped her for had dumped in, you know. So I thought, what a great story. And I've got a record to play for that lady. So here it is. See what you think of this one. Listen to the words. Because if you've been dumped by someone, if you're a girl, you've been dumped by a fella, and you want to feel okay, just listen to this and the way this lady takes it. So here we go with Timmy Yoro and What's the Matter, Baby?

0: The late, great Timmy Yoro. What a voice and what a great song there. If your fella's dumped you, send him a copy of that one. Timmy Yoro and What's a Matter Baby, as I say, being covered by so many people, and funnily enough, including the Small Faces. There we are. That's the Billy Butler Show here on Indie Man Decades, where you can get in touch with us on 60030 and start the message with the word Decades. Jay, my producer, looking very well and doing a great job, I must say. But we must say hello to John. He's down celebrating with this young lady, with his wife, isn't he?
1: He certainly is. I think he's on his way back, driving up now. So good luck in the traffic, John and Ange.
0: I hope you've had a good time.
1: Oh, yes, we hope you've had an amazing time.
0: Because you deserve it.
1: Definitely.
0: Now time for part two of the Keith Wilson saga, our punchline poet.
2: You're still looking fantastic.
0: Thank you, Keith.
2: Have you done your hair differently since I sat down?
0: Will you play a record for Keith in a moment, Shay?
1: I will.
0: Play a song called Rose Coloured Glasses.
1: I will.
0: As I said, there's a song for every occasion.
2: These are not rose-tinted, Bill. These are welding glasses. No, you do. You always look striking.
0: Okay, okay.
2: You do.
0: You stop people rumouring.
2: It's in my contract. It's part of my terms of release. Oh, how can I follow that? Was the song written? I only had one ear cocked, and it wasn't the one that was working. Was that a song by a dumper or a dumpy?
0: That was a dumpy.
2: A dumpy. Okay. Because it's good to know these things, isn't it?
0: Yes, but if you listen to the song, you'd have known.
2: I know, but I was having a game of Scrabble with Les.
0: Because we're talking, I mean, I love songs with a meaning and things like that. One of the funniest I heard was a country song called, what was it now? Let's call it Rover. It's all right, I've forgotten it now, anyway.
2: I remember when we were on another radio station many moons ago, that you had we used to do a little feature on a Friday afternoon, didn't we, where you'd I used to laugh my head off at it. It was the titles of country songs, do you remember?
0: Oh, that's right.
2: Oh, some of those were like they were fabulous, weren't they?
0: Yeah.
2: Was that in a little book, or did you just
0: I think it wasn't in the book, but I used to look for them on country western albums.
2: Some of them were so funny. That's a compilation album in the making.
0: My nose runs and my feet smell. I'm made upside down. Oh, they were some great titles.
2: There was some of them were just incredible. Some of them are incredible.
0: Another one, country western. You're not listening, Jay.
3: Shay.
1: Shay's
2: knitting a pair of socks for the war effort.
1: I'm working hard.
0: Okay, I'm sorry. One thing I'm always willing to say is I'm sorry.
3: You dropped them.
0: There's a great country song as well called If You Think I'm Getting Smaller, It's Because I'm Leaving You.
2: Yeah. It's got to bring it back, I say. Bring it back.
0: I'll do a few next week.
2: Yeah.
0: Right, welcome, Keith.
2: This is
0: Punchline Poem. We've got a great plumbers one on the way as well. If you're a fan of football and West Ham, you might get the answer quick.
2: Oh, I'm a fan of cricket and boiled ham, but did that work? This is called Ordinary Joe. Ordinary Joe rolled out of bed, longing for an ordinary day. Went to the bathroom in his slippers. Blew a tune on the cor anglais. He pulled a face, then a muscle in the mirror. Showered, shivered, shaved and got dressed. And to round off his ordinary ablutions, on the window he drew a deep breath. At the breakfast table, Mrs. Joe, while picking a fight with the bread, hurled a Marmite jar into the backyard, killing a blackbird stone dead. After smashing, then trashing the toaster, she kicked a boiled egg down the hall, threatened two kippers with a bread knife and made an obscene telephone call. Ordinary Joe composed himself and made his way downstairs. Mrs. Joe punched the heating thermostat and squashed a kumquat with a slapback chair. He smiled as a colander bounced off his head and ignored the small fire in the sink. And after wiping the baked beans off the Venetian blind, he went out into the yard to think. He could still remember her laughter and all those good times they'd shared in the past. And not for the first time, Joe wondered just how long the menopause would last.
0: Break. Pardon?
1: We'll have to do the plums after the break, Bill.
0: Okay.
1: That was brilliant, though, Keith. Brilliant.
0: I was just going to take a break now, anyway.
1: Okay, no problem.
0: I was looking at me thingy there in front of me and thought, I'll take a break now. Just to show Shade that I'm up to date with what I'm doing.
1: I know you're up to date.
2: We're on it.
0: Okay.
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0: One of the many, many giant soul stars to appear at the Mardi Gras in the 70s, that was Arthur Conley and Sweet Soul Music. John's listening there, Shay.
1: I know, I've just seen his message. Yeah, he says he loves us loads.
0: Yeah, he did. He sent a very affectionate, he's been listening to the show, sent a very affectionate message here on a text saying, "You pair of creeps."
1: That's nice. See, you try to be nice to people because of the great job they do.
0: It's a terrible thing, Envy.
1: And then you get insulted.
0: Yeah.
1: Unbelievable.
0: Well, I'm going to prove now that you can go one better than my producer, Jim.
1: Oh, no, don't say that, Bill. Yep.
0: One of the whole diploms you did might have been 1 or 2 weeks ago. I think Les heard it, so she can't answer this. But we did a whole diplomas, and the question was on whole diplomas, what's the opposite of not in?
1: In.
0: Do you hear that, Les?
2: Oh, hello.
0: Hang your head in shame, John.
1: Well, what did John say?
0: Well, John said what nearly everybody else said out. Else said out on Hold Your Plums and everything that they were all saying out. No, the opposite of not in is in.
1: Yeah, but John didn't want to seem too clever. I just said it because it was the first thing that came to my head.
0: But it's one of those things that's not obvious till you hear the right answer.
1: True, true, true.
0: So, well done.
1: Thank you very much.
0: Pat on the back.
1: Do you win a prize?
0: So, if you're listening, John.
1: Can I have a Billy Butler mug?
0: You're looking at him. Right. McCartney's new album, Keith Wilson Agrees with Me. It's brilliant. It's an excellent album. It's full of wistfulness and there's some good rockers as well. And he's got together with his old buddy Ringo Starr. And you can tell the affection and the emotion in this one as they sing together a song called Home to Us.

0: great song, part of a great album, Dragon's Lane. Home to us from Paul and from Ringo. Now, if you've been in the town centre recently, you'll have seen a crowd of nutters walking through the town centre dancing. Now, there's no music going on. There's just all these nutters dancing. And then recently I found out that my wife is one of these nutters. And it's actually called A Secret Adventure, is it, Les?
1: Yeah, A Secret Adventure, where you put your headphones on and there's great music blasting through your earphones. And your host will take you around Liverpool to different attractions. And you'll stop, you'll have a little dance, have a little sing-song. With everybody looking at you, think you are totally nuts. Yeah.
2: I thought that's every day of the week in Liverpool, people with their headphones on.
1: In my mind, it is, Shane. Yeah.
2: Even when Les isn't there with a group of people, yeah. You see normal people walking down the road dancing with headphones
1: yeah,
2: on.
1: Yeah, you do, actually.
2: 90% of the time
1: we're
2: is me.
1: We're not out of place, are we?
2: 90% of the time is me listening to Decades.
0: It must look funny, though, mustn't it? All dancing away there with headphones on, and no one else can hear anything. But the leader is doing the dance steps for them and everything as well.
2: And that's the beauty of our amazing city, isn't it?
0: It is.
2: That's the
1: no
2: beauty.
1: One
2: so
1: turns
2: different.
1: A blind eye, Shane.
2: Exactly.
1: No one turns a blind
2: it's
1: eye.
2: It's diverse.
1: They join in.
2: It's different. And it's the best city in the world.
0: But there's a big one in the city centre on Saturday, isn't there, Leslie?
1: They're every Saturday.
0: Okay, but so that means there is one this Saturday then.
1: My God, he's angry, isn't he?
0: No, but doesn't it?
1: Yes, they're every Saturday.
0: Thank you.
1: And I will be taking my very first one on Friday night.
0: Sorry, yeah.
1: 6:30 to 7:30 with family and friends who are all going to be coming along to support me.
0: So there's about 30-odd people.
1: I'm going to be the host,
0: all
1: yes.
0: All with headphones on, dancing through the streets. And this loony...
1: I'm going to be the host,
0: all
1: yes.
0: All with headphones on, dancing through the streets. And this loony in front of him showing them all the dance steps.

0: I think who's trying to guess West Ham. We'll find out as we listen.
1: Billy Butler's got you by the plums.
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3: I'll give you the clue, love, just in case you don't know, okay?
4: Here's your clue coming up.
3: Here's your clue coming up, doll.
4: Okay.
5: Yeah.
4: Here it is.
3: Well, that's good enough half the audience. That's your clue, doll.
5: What's the name things that, you know, that programme, Death to Us Part?
3: Yeah?
5: What's his name?
3: To Death to Us what?
5: To Death to Us Part.
3: Yeah. Oh, Part, yeah.
4: Thank God you said that, doll.
5: Oh, God.
3: I'll repeat the clue,
4: here's
3: darling.
4: The clue again.
3: I'll repeat the clue in case you missed it. Listen carefully, because there's a definite clue. Towards the end of the clue is the more definite clue. All right?
4: All right,
3: listen carefully.
4: It was some curry, that.
5: I thought it was you in the bath.
4: Does she know?
3: All he has himself out is a mobile jacuzzi.
5: It's on the end of my tongue, Billy. It's on the end of my tongue.
3: I hope not, doll.
4: If it is, it shouldn't be.
3: Spit it out, doll. Go on, spit it out. The answer.
5: Gosh, what's it?
3: Put some soap in your mouth and say, wow.
5: Wow.
3: And what happens then?
5: Oh, I'm forever blowing bubbles!
1: Yeah! Okay. The best of Hold Your Plums with Billy Butler.
0: And in case you're wondering what that sound was, it wasn't my brother-in-law, Graham. That was the sound of a humpback whale breaking wind. Here we are, a humpback whale breaking wind. And it led to I'm forever blowing bubbles for the West Ham tongue.
6: And is that what it was?
0: Yeah.
6: Right, okay.
0: If you'd have listened, you'd have known.
6: Yeah, I was trying to sort this out, Bill. I was trying to sort the rest of the show out for you.
0: Yeah.
6: I'm working.
0: Well, listen to the next one, because this is something I've been doing over the years. And every now and then I bring it back. We always get a great response. Basically, it's called Whatever Happened To. And you have to set your mind back many years as well. And you set your mind back when little things come into your mind that you'd forgotten. And I used to call it Whatever Happened To. So here it is for the first time on In Demand Decades, Whatever Happened To.
7: Whatever happened to going down to the chippy? You brought all your mates with you, and on the way back, gave me a few chips each for going with you. And then when you got home, you got a belt off your mum because there wouldn't be enough chips for the tea. Whatever happened to that lad that sat next to me at school with a black balaclava on? I admired him from afar. I thought he was a future leader of the SAS. But my dreams were shattered when I found out he had a scabby head and had to keep it covered with the balaclava. Whatever happened to when the kids came round carol singing and they used to sing a carol all the way through? Whatever happened to elastic roll-ons with suspenders? And if you didn't put the suspenders on quick, they would roll up and nearly strangle you. Whatever happened to the paddy cinema? We call it the flea pit. You go in with a blouse and come out with a jumper. Whatever happened to having to drink a cup of cabbage water every Sunday instead of a laxative? And that kept you going for a week, I'll tell you. Whatever happened to palm toffee in banana and strawberry split flavours? Whatever happened to penny arra bars and listening to music while you work and workers' playtime? Whatever happened to the 1 o'clock gun and having chicken pox and reading the Chicks and Rainbow comics, which then had to be burnt? Whatever happened to the radio fun with Jewel and Wallace and Arthur Askey? Whatever happened to going to New Brighton when there was sand all over the place? Whatever happened to going to New Brighton Fair and watching the Wall of Death? Whatever happened to that drink that worked wonders, a double diamond?
8: Double Diamond, the beer the men drink. Double Diamond, amber bright, plenty of body. Double Diamond, the beer the men drink.
9: Yes.
0: Double Diamond, the beer, the men drink. Some memories for you.

0: there on a little thing I called Whatever Happened To. Okay, thank you so much to my producer today, Shay. Thank you so much for all your hard work.
1: It's been my absolute pleasure. Thank you for tolerating me.
0: I've been sticking with it, and good luck tonight. My son Lee comes up next.
1: He does?
0: Yeah, he's in the country for once in a while, so he'll be coming up next. Then we have John May.
1: Sunday service.
0: He's hilarious on, brilliant. On Facebook.
1: He's brilliant on his show as well. And then you've got me with a Decades Jukebox.
0: Yes.
1: Three hours of Liverpool's best requests ever.
0: And then...
1: And I'm the warm-up man. Yes, we've got the... See, it's great on a Sunday because we have got Radio Royalty. Radio Royalty in the afternoon as yourself. And then we've got Radio Royalty in the evening with Mr. Price.
0: Well said. That's about it. I leave you with a local song by a group called Liverpool Vista. Listen to the words. It's about a guy coming out of Manchester Airport and driving to Liverpool and how much forward he is looking to get there. It's called Liverpool Vista. And enjoy the rest of the day. That's it for the Billy Butler Show. Thanks to Shay, thanks to Keith, and thanks to my wife, Leslie. I leave you with Liverpool Vista.

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1: Sunday afternoon, and this is where the party's at. What the Butler Saw, 2 hours with me, Lee Butler, on In Demand Decades. It's a musical journey through the 80s and 90s, and we kick it all off with the brilliant Kim Simms.

0: Sunday afternoon on Inter Manteca, it's Emily Butler. Alexander O'Neill's brilliant fake from 1987, Kim Sims, Too Blind to See It, from 1989. So many big tunes, so many amazing memories that journey right through the 80s and the 90s. It's your Sunday essential listen. Whether you're making a big Sunday roast for all the family or whether you're nursing a little bit of a hangover, or are you team fresh? Maybe you were in the state with me yesterday. What a gig in the state ballroom for another afternoon rave. Sensational. And off the back of that, I'm going to play you two big tunes. We do a double trouble feature. Two big songs by one artist, and we are coming out of Italy with the absolute Italian piano legends. The FBI Project and Everybody All Over the World, kicking off two in a row by the FBI Project. Tunes.
1: Okay.

The Double Trouble feature, two tracks by one artist coming out of Italy. In 1990, FBI Project, I've DJed with the FBI Project. They've been to Reminisce Festival plenty of times. They've played with me loads of times. They're brilliant as well. They're superb live. And two from them really putting you in the zone for a Sunday. If you needed a second wind, then there you are. The second one, the FBI Project, was Going Back to My Roots, Rich in Paradise. So many amazing tunes. Sunday afternoon. Kelly's been on. Hello, good afternoon, Kel. Jody, Lucas, Thomas, Matty, Tracy, Kelly. And Martin St. Lee, any chance on a Sunday of Luther and Janet for me and all the kids that are listening in Skem?

0: back band and I Found Lovin'. One of my absolute favourite tunes. And you know the certain tunes on a Sunday that just, they make a perfect fit for a Sunday, don't they? And I think I Found Lovin' the Fat Bat Band is one of them. Before that, I played you Tony DeBarton, The Real Thing. That is a track I played last night, or well, yesterday evening in the State Ballrooms. Now, if you were part of the Club 40s gig, Billy Daniel Bunter came and knocked it out the park. It was such an amazing afternoon. We started at 3, we finished at 10. It was superb, and Tony DeBart, The Real Thing, was something I played around 7 p.m. last night in the state to a full house of ravers on a Saturday afternoon. So many more big tunes coming. Your essential Sunday fix. It is What the Bulla Saw with ProMed here on In Demand Decades.
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1: An iconic anthem from 1984. There's been so many remixes, but here it is in its original form, one of my faves. The brilliant Bronski Beat and Small Town Boy on a Sunday afternoon.

Friday afternoon, and when you play Tenotronic, you tend to think you're going to go with Pump Up the Jam. But who remembers that? This beat is Tenotronic. There's the dance floor. Get on it. I used to love that before that Bronski beating Small Town Boy. Sunday afternoon now, in the state yesterday, Billy Daniel Bunter came from London. He's from Centre Force, he's from Clockwork Orange, and he's an absolute icon and legend in the early rave scene. He's so passionate about his music. If you were there in the state, you would have seen how amazing he was live. Well, he dropped this tune yesterday, and the place went mental. Still sounds amazing. Korea and Let Me Love You For Tonight.

0: That one, Juliet Robertson, Caught in the Middle. Not something you hear a lot of. Reminds me of Cream at Nation. And them legendary nights in Wollstoneholme Square. Remember K-Class did a remix of it as well. Before that, Somebody Else's Guy. All the big tunes, all the memories, the 80s, the 90s. If there's something you love to hear, feel free to hit me up. Hello to Martin and Lucas. Jade's with us. Hi to Diane and Abby and Dion, who are tuned in Anfield, saying Lee, loving the tunes on a Sunday afternoon. We were at your gig yesterday, but the early dark means the night finished at 10. We were in the kebab house for half 10. We were home for 11, in bed for 12, and we're up and we're winning our Sunday. Lovely stuff. We continue next, an hour's worth of the big tunes.
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0: Flower Music. I am just here. Finish your day off with me. It's Pete Price, In Demand Decades, 10 o'clock till 1 in the morning.
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1: 1 hour down, 1 hour to go. Sunday afternoon. Fired enough. The wheels of steel, the turntables and all the memories for you. Between 2 and 4. Big shout to my dad, Big Bad Billy Butler. He's here midday till 12 on In Demand Decades. Right, loads to come. Kicking off with this, one of my favourite duets. Aretha and George, and I knew you were waiting for me.

Waterman Camp, of course. Pete Waterman is going to be hosting Retrospective Festival, which is in the field on the 11th of September, the day before Reminisce. In the main arena on the Friday, you will get M People's Heather Small, Tapao Chandler in your hand, Carol Decker. You've got It's Just Boys Life are going to be there. Pat Sharp's on the Wheels of Steel. Bucks Fizz are joining us. Sybil from the USA with The Love I Lost. And then, of course, the orchestra. Reminisce Classical in the Woods, performing all the big Reminisce anthems. It's going to be very special, and Pete Waterman hosts it all. Who fancies a bit of fun? What posters did you have on your wall in the 80s? This was 1988. And Matt Goss and Luke Goss, they made up Bros. They had so many big hits, and they were super cheesy, but they were full of energy, and they had brilliant melodies. And this is going to sound good on a Sunday. It's Bros and I Owe You Nothing on Intermans Decades.

band's Dr. Beat on Inderman Decade, Sunday afternoon. That was 1984. I was only 14 then. I still know every single word, though. So, gigs-wise, Jenny's been on St. Lee. When's your next big gig? So, on the 19th of June, which is near enough 2 weeks, a week this Friday, the 19th of June, it is Butler on the Boat. And it's one of my boat parties where we sail across the Mersey for 3 hours with me on the deck. Groove Collective join me. It is such good fun. We set sail from the pierhead, also from Seacombe. You can get on either way and dropped off at either of them platforms too. The tickets for my boat party, Butler on the Boat, the 19th of June, are at indemandtickets.co.uk. Indemandtickets.co.uk. If you want to join me, Butler on the Boat across the Mersey, they are brilliant, they are. Indemandtickets.co.uk, that's my next biggie. Lee, Can You Play Three Is Family by Donna Dawson? It was our favourite tune in the 051. I certainly can. John and Kenny, tune for you.

In Demand Decades, the best songs ever.

The year was 1990. The tune was Selector. The track was Move Your Body, and it's one of my absolute faves. From those legendary 20 months at Liverpool's Quadrant Park in Bootle. Amazing memories, and it's one of them tunes that you don't hear that often. And you probably wouldn't know what it was called, you wouldn't know how to ask for it, but when it comes on, you go, I used to love this. Selector, and Move Your Body. Right, this week I've been gabbing to my dad, and we were talking about Pete Waterman. And Pete Waterman was telling me how my dad was such a big influence on him, and how he loved Hold Your Plums. I took him a couple of Hold Your Plums CDs that my dad gave me for Pete. But then I was chatting to my dad about big Pete Waterman anthems, and we were talking about Donna Summer. And he said, remember the Donna Summer anthem? Neither of us could remember what it was. Well, I've just put a little search in, and I found it. It was 1989, and it was a Stock Aitken and Waterman tune, and you're right, Dad, it was a super catchy one. Who remembers this? Donna Summer, and this time I know it's for real. Sunday afternoon, In Demand Decades.

0: So many people remember that. Loads of messages insanely. I used to love this. Quite a few thumbs down too. And Pete Waterman, Stock Aitken and Waterman, Donna Summer, this time I know it's for real. 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
1: 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This is Jackie Graham.

an original iconic rave anthem. Baby D, Let Me Be Your Fantasy in its original form. And if you were in the state yesterday for the Big Club 40s afternoon party, thank you for coming. It was an amazing atmosphere as always. And Billy Daniel Bunter dropped that Baby D and the whole place erupted and everyone was singing at the top of the voice. Our next Club 40s afternoon rave will be back in the state after the summer. So keep an eye on my social networks. You're going to have to be quick though. They always sell out. One of my favourite tunes from the 80s. Who fancies a sing-song? Erasure, A Little Respect.

had a little bit of My Madge. Into the Groove, my fave, Madonna. I was going through my old Madonna t-shirts the other day as well. I was, you know, when you have a little clear out of your wardrobes, and I found quite a few t-shirts from when I've been to see her live from some of the tours. So they certainly didn't get through out. And Madonna, Into the Groove. Before that, Adventures of Stevie V. Todd Terry on the remix. I met Todd Terry last week on Thursday. I took him to the state. He was blown away. Iconic rave legend Todd Terry has opened his new venue in Liverpool called Freeze Hi-Fi, and I'm hoping to be there soon. Spinning for you on a Saturday. Final tune, Lee. It's Johnny and Kelly. We're tuned in. And we're in Tenerife. Any chance of Boys of Summer, DJ Sammy? We're on the balcony, of course.

0: So it's done and dusted for another week. I am back on the Brekkie Butler on Tuesday morning at 6 o'clock with Simo for another week of waking you up on In Demand Radio. Have an amazing Sunday if you're cooking a roast. Enjoy it. 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

music from the old clubs, from the old days, from the old school, check out my show. My name is Davey T. It's Saturday nights, 8 o'clock till 10. 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
9: 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The best

S Club Sevens, Bring It All Back on the Decades Jukebox. I'm playing that for the wonderful guys at Peninsula Property. They help me bring the show to you and really are the best in the business. I'll tell you all about them a little later on in the show. And playing S Club actually is quite good because I had a request in from Ali and James, who went to the Boyzone concert on Friday and absolutely loved it. And you've asked for, in my opinion, one of the best Boyzone I've ever done. Get your hands in the air and sway from side to side. It's the brilliant Love Me For A Reason on the Decades Jukebox.

Hey, Joel's, tell her about it. For Gary and family celebrating the dog's birthday, and apparently the dog is a huge fan of Billy Joel. If you want to hear your favourite song played on the radio, it's easy. All you've got to do is send me a text, 60030, start that message with the word decades, or get me on the Inderman player, just like our very own Graham White has done. Now, he will be back next Saturday at 2 for Saturday Sport, and I know that Graham is a huge fan of Rick Astley and can dance like him as well. This is Take Me to Your Heart on the Decades Jukebox. I've got the Fab Four next.

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You can join me weeknights from 7 playing more of Liverpool's best songs ever on In Demand Decades on my show, The Evening Thing, for it is a thing that is done in the evening. 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
1: Trains. Hey, Soul Sister, on the Decades Jukebox for Calvin. Hello to you, Calvin. Ahead of that, we have the Beach Boys and Surfing USA. Shay Hake with you until 10 in association with our friends at Peninsula Property. I'll tell you all about them after Amazulu. And hello to James in Runcorn. You've asked for a local song by the Cheap Thrills. I produced Billy Butler's show earlier and he loves local artists, so he would be very proud of you. It's Walton Vale.

Amazulu's too good to be forgotten for Mikey, who's looking after the kids while his wife Claire's at work, and he says he's currently making 4-pack lunches. I want to tell you about my amazing sponsors, Peninsula Property, who helped me bring the show to you. They really are the best in the business, with offices in Liverpool and on the Wirral. They're the property company that really understands the local market inside and out and delivers award-winning service. 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They are available 24 hours a day. 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

0: it's hard to say that I'd rather stay awake when I'm asleep, because my dreams are bursting at the seams.
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Motown classic for Clive. It's the Four Tops and I Can't Help Myself. On the Decades Jukebox, ahead of that, we had Owl City Fireflies for Poppy in Sefton Park. If you do want your favourite song on the radio, all you need to do is send me a message, 60030, start that with the word Decades, or get me on the in-demand player, which is also how you can let me know your six-word Sunday. It's basically you describing your day in just six words. It's Tom Jones's birthday today, so I thought to myself, what Tom Jones song should I play? Because I've heard he listens in sometimes, and I've picked one of my all-time favourites from Tom Jones and Moose T.

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15: Want a tattoo that turns head?

One of the best songs ever written, Queen's Bohemian Rhapsody. For Peter and Old Swan, he says it's an absolute masterpiece, and me and my son sing every single word together. I agree, it is an absolutely brilliant song, isn't it? Shay Hake on the Decades Jukebox with our friends at Peninsula Property. Hello to Jason and Jade. They are huge Britney fans, and they've asked for their favourite song. I actually like this as well. It's not my favourite Britney song, but I do like it. If you want your fave song on the radio, all you need to do, send me a text, 600 300, start the message with the word Decades.

Police, Can't Stand Losing You. On the Decades Jukebox, it's Shay Haight with you until 10. I want to know how your Sunday's going in just six words. Let me know via text 60030. Start your message with the word Decades, or you can get me on the in-demand player. Hello to Aaron. He says, built shelf, proud, slightly wonky though. Katie says, meals prepared, feeling organised for once. And Dan says, watch films, ate rubbish, no regrets. Me either, Dan. Everybody.

the godfather of soul, James Brown, on the Decades Jukebox. It's Shay Hake with you until 10 in association with our friends at Peninsula Property. Hello to Jez. He's asked for an absolute anthem and says it reminds him of many holidays and parties when he was younger. It's Bob Sinclair's Love Generation. I'll be back with loads more of Liverpool's best requests ever in a bit.

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Beyonce, Single Ladies on the Decades Jukebox for Kelly in Norris Green. She says, that's mine and my sister's karaoke song and it always lifts her spirits. It's Shay Hake with you until 10 in association with the amazing Peninsula Property. If you want to hear your favourite song on the radio, it's easy. All you need to do, send me a text, 60030, start that message with the word Decades or get me on the in-demand player, just like Richie F has done. He's currently on a 12-hour shift and would love a song to make it go a little bit quicker. Now, Richie's a fan of power ballads, and this is always top of his playlist. From 1987, it's Hearts Alone.

Tina Charles on the Decades Jukebox for AD and Kez. We are on the road to Retrospective Festival, and Jim says he's got his tickets and cannot wait. You could be joining Jim and hopefully 25,000 other people in the field in Shirdley Park on Friday, the 11th of September, by grabbing your tickets now for just a £10 deposit. You could be seeing The Fizz, Tapao, Sybil, Pat Sharp, Nadine Coyle from Girls Aloud, Heather Small, the voice of M People, Boys Life, and it's all hosted by the hitman himself, Mr. Pete Waterman. There's also the return of Reminisce Classical, featuring live performances from Rosala and Christine Blonde. And speaking of Heather Small, here she is now with M People.

That song is Mal's favourite. 10cc, The Things You Do For Love on the Decades Jukebox. Now, I mentioned that Pete Waterman is going to be at Retrospective Festival on the 11th of September hosting our main stage. You can get your tickets now by heading to retrospectivefestival.com. He's also on the Kylie documentary. Have you watched it? Ross and Chantel have and absolutely loved it. I've seen it too. And if you haven't, make sure you check it out because it's quite eye-opening. And they have asked for one of their favourite songs from Kylie to take us into the final hour of the show. So while I play you this, sit back, relax,

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How good is that? Fleetwood Mac's Everywhere for Neil. And before that, Amy Stewart's Knock on Wood for Pippa. It's Shay Hake on the Decades Jukebox with our friends at Peninsula Property. We've got around about 50 minutes left, 5-0, for you to get your requests in. 60030 on the text. Make sure you start that message with the word Decades, or find me on the in-demand player, which is exactly what Bobby's done, and he's asked for this absolute anthem from Journey. Now, Bobby says, everyone joins in with this one. It's a classic sing-along. I have to agree with you there. So whatever you are doing, stop it and sing this from the top of your lungs.

everybody had to pay and pay. A hustle here and a hustle there. New York City is the place where they said, hey babe, take a walk on the wild.

Blue Reeds, Walking the Wild Side for Wes. It's Shay Hake on the Decades Jukebox. Let's do a few Six Word Sundays, which is just you describing how your day's gone in six words. Emma says lazy breakfast, long walk, zero regrets. Jack says football lost, roast dinner, save day. Sophie finished homework, avoided chores, feeling smug. And Liam, rain stop plans, movie marathon prevailed. And Liam has asked for a song from one of his favourite artists, Mika.

Bob Marley and the Wailers. One love for Terry. He says that helps him to relax after a long day and everything feels all right when that song's on. I have to agree, Terry. Hello to Louis. You've asked for one of your favourite songs from Mariah Carey, which I'm going to play for you right now, and I'll be back with more of Liverpool's best requests ever in the final half hour of the show.

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1: I've heard people say that too much of anything is not good for you, baby. But I don't know about that. There's many times that we've loved and we've shared love and made love. It doesn't seem to me like it's enough.

Van Morrison's Bright Side of the Road on the Decades Jukebox. That was for Trev. He absolutely loves Van Morrison. Ahead of that, Barry White's Can't Get Enough of Your Love, Babe. How are you? It's Shay Hake with you for just over 20 minutes more. And then, when I'm done, the king of late night radio, Mr. Pete Price, will be on the airwaves to entertain you right through until one, including the world famous Peaceful Hour. Let's continue with Liverpool's best request ever. Hello to Irene. Your song from Bruce Springsteen is on the way, and a massive hello to Scott. You've asked for this from Maroon 5 for your lovely girlfriend. It means a lot to you both. This is She Will Be Loved on the Decades Jukebox.

Us, Dancing in the Dark for Irene. She says she loved that song when she was younger and still enjoys it to this day. Hello to Tyler in Halewood. You've asked for an absolute anthem from the Red Hot Chili Peppers.

Prince singing about his favourite hats, Raspberry Beret for Josh and Andy. And that is it. I have got one more song to play, and it's for Freya. Thank you for all your requests. It's been my absolute pleasure to play them. Whatever you are doing for the rest of Sunday night and into next week, be safe, be careful, have an amazing time. You can catch me again at 10 o'clock tomorrow night for the first late show of the week. Pete Price is up next. That is a show you are not going to want to miss.

0: peaceful hour music. I am just here. Finish your day off with me. It's Pete Price, In Demand Decades, 10 o'clock till 1 in the morning.
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0: Pete Price on Sunday. 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The best of the calls on Pete's priceless moments and the peaceful hour. 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
1: Good evening, it's Mr. Price, it's Sunday night, it's In Demand Decades. I've got Doug in my producer in front of me, Jonathan in Manchester, and we've got lots to talk about, lots of great music, a fabulous guest tonight, a guest that he might have touched your life in some way, maybe through a photograph. Really? Yes, through a photograph. But I've got to tell you, we've been talking about this today. Oh my word, driving lessons. When I had my driving lesson, it was 12 and 6 for an hour in old money. Dougie, how much was yours?
2: £10 an hour.
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1: One of our broadcasters round the corner, £30 an hour. And now, today, it's gone up again. It's now £43. So from 12 and 6 an hour to £43 for a driving lesson. Oh my word. In my day, you could buy a car for £43.

0: Tinder Man Decades. It's Pete Price with you. It's times like this. I wish I had my phone in because I've got a lot of complaints tonight. A lot of things to talk about that are serious issues. But I've got to tell you this. Biobank. I've had a letter from them, June the 3rd, 2026. Dear UK Biobank participant. Do you know what a biobank is?
1: Not a clue.
0: It's when you volunteer at a certain age, different ages do it, and you give medical stuff, and then they use the medical stuff to find out about research for new medicines, okay. Right?
1: Yes.
0: So I did it out of the goodness of my heart. You don't get paid. You get a cup of tea. You don't get paid. You have to go back a few times. Great. No problem at all. Dear UK Biobank participant, I'm writing to you personally with an update on my previous communication. About UK Biobank.

0: in some Chinese restaurant in the middle of China. They're going, that's what it's all about. Right. So my guest tonight is Paul Curtis. And why I said to you he might have affected you through a photograph. The Wings, the wonderful Wings up by Camp and Furnace,
1: yes,
0: on the wall. Tremendous. He is a street artist. We had a street artist on the other week. I thought it'd be nice to have Paul on as well because he's done some amazing stuff. Plus, the lizard on Toad Hall. More about that. A crank, get it off your chest, and a lot of issues we need to talk about.

It's an early get it off your chest, and I'm sure Dougie has got an opinion on this as well, about the young man that sadly was handcuffed and died. There was a racial slur, apparently, which is complete and utter lies. We've seen what's happened. We saw the family of that beautiful young man who was handcuffed and said, nine times I can't breathe. And he was internally bleeding and died. A beautiful young man that the family have been magnanimous over the way they spoke and asked, in the name of their son, not to cause any problems, as in racial problems or rioting or marching or anything. They asked in so many words, to which Tommy Robinson and Nigel Farage and now Elon Musk has jumped in. Not even his country. He wants to look at his own country before he opens his stupid mouth. I am so angry about it. Yes, it was a life that was taken, but the Sikhs have a lovely reputation. I've never heard of any problems with Sikhs. And all of a sudden, there's a bad apple. But there's a couple of bad apples. Apparently, the mother's has been charged and she will be sentenced. But the point I'm making is, isn't it dreadful when people jump in on somebody's misery for their own gains, for nothing else, for their own gains? Tommy Robinson's got his own gains. Elon Musk has got his own gains. And Nigel Farage has definitely got his own gains. And that's all I'm saying. It's tragic. My heart goes out to that family, that beautiful boy's life to be taken away and to see him handcuffed. And then, what am I saying? And then a policeman's photograph put up all over social media saying this is the man that handcuffed him, and it's the wrong policeman. And that policeman's had to move and been put under protection, and his family have as well. There's things wrong in this country, and it's called social media.

0: of people in this country are against Pride Week or Pride Month. A lot of people against it. Well, my Get It Off Your Chest is going to explain why we need Pride Month. It is In Demand Decades. It is Peter Price. We have got a wonderful guest, but soon, after the break and a piece of music, we've got Get It Off Your Chest.
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0: Because I gotta have faith.
1: Ooh, I gotta have faith. Because I gotta have faith. I gotta have faith.
0: It's In Demand Decades. It's Pete Price with you. A little bit serious tonight because there's so many issues going on. Get it off your chest. For me, it's very serious. A lot of people are against gay pride. A lot of politicians say in this country, why should we have gay pride? Well, I'll tell you why. And I am appalled. And I'm going to be writing about it in my column next week. Ghana have now made anything to do with the LGBT plus, anything to do with them, a prisonable offence. If you're a homosexual in Ghana, you will go to prison for 3 years. If you are married in the same-sex marriage, you will get 10 years in prison. They have turned completely and utterly against the LGBTQ plus crew. Everything to do with them. And that's why we need a pride. God help gay people in Ghana. And go into prison. So you're a gay man in prison or a gay woman in prison. What happens to you? The rape in prison from men who are supposed to be men, but you're in prison because you're a homosexual. But anybody to do with the LGBTQ plus, they are the ones that are going to be persecuted. 3 years in prison if you get out alive. If you get out alive. 10 years if you're in a same-sex marriage. God help those people. And by the way, this is all in the name of Christianity.

Kids in Demand Decades, it's Pete Price with you, and delightful to be with you. Really is. I love it. As you know, we always look back at my guests over the last 50, 60 years, and tonight we're going to talk to Paul Curtis shortly. Paul Curtis is a street artist, a very famous one, and his famous piece is The Wings up by Camp Infernus, which a million people have had photographs with. Tourists come from all over. He did Kenny Dalglish, and can I send my fondest love to Kenny and the family. Kenny has come out publicly that he's got cancer and is being treated for it, as has John Barnes as well, and sending love to both of them. Both lovely friends, and wanted to mention them. So Paul has done Kenny, done some amazing pieces. He's done the lizard at Toad Hall, and I showed Dougie the picture, and Dougie was flabbergasted at it. It's three major buildings with a full-size lizard right down the side. Now, Paul Curtis is going to be talking about street art and what he's done and how it's happening and what's going on. But I want to talk also to him about the two Dockers. Now, Tapparels, Tony and Helen Tapparel are two dear, dear friends of mine, but Tapparels have got a company where they take battleships down. It's amazing. And they've been working on Woodside Ferry, and they've been clearing stuff ready for this amazing new piece that we're going to have built down at Woodside. Now, there was a piece of art called Two Dockers by Paul Curtis, but Tony and Helen didn't want to lose it because it's a beautiful piece of art. They took it down bit by bit with their work staff, with their workforce, I should say, and they've kept it, and we're still looking for a home, and they don't want anything for it, but they want money for Clare House. So Paul Curtis is the guy that's responsible for that lovely piece, and Tony actually left it up for a while they were taking everything down, so people could go and say goodbye to the two Dockers. So that's who we're going to be talking to, and I can't thank the Tapparels enough. They're such amazing people anyway. They give all the time. They've got an incredibly successful company. And if you know anybody that can put the two Dockers up, it's a huge piece. And it will be put together, and Paul Curtis will come and play around with it and make it look beautiful. So that's our guest tonight. Paul Curtis is coming up here on In Demand Decades.

0: It's In Demand Decades. It's Pete Price with you, and my guest is coming up right now. Paul Curtis, fascinating man, street artist, but beautiful work. He actually did a piece of Thornton Hall as well, and was actually painting it while I was in the jacuzzi. I've watched him. That was a long time ago, that, my word. And he did the two dockers down at Woodside Ferry, which we are looking for a home for it. So, Paul Curtis, big tall man, had an exhibition in the Liver Buildings where they took photographs of his street work and sold the photographs, which I thought was great. So I wanted to know where you're going on Merseyside. This man is amazing. I'm delighted to say I'm talking with Paul Curtis.
1: Yeah, thanks for inviting me in. It's great to be here.
0: I'm absolutely chuffed. How tall are you, by the way?
1: I'm 6'3", so it is useful in my job, but yeah, you can't reach the top of every building.
0: I want to talk about street art. I want to talk about graffiti. I want to talk about Banksy, but I want to talk about your work. Let's start, before I ask you how it all got and happened, how it got together, what was the exhibition like in the Liver Buildings that you've just had? Because I couldn't believe how much work you've done, and explain how that worked.
1: Yeah, it was great. So the exhibition ran for a couple of weeks, but it ended up getting extended a third week. I didn't know how it would go because this was my first exhibition. So actually doing it in the Liver Building was amazing because, you know, the Liver Building's a flagship for Liverpool, really.
0: And, let me stop you there, because what we're talking about, by the way, ladies and gentlemen, is indoor art. So I don't think he was painting on the outside of the Liver Building. It was replicas of all his work, wasn't it?
1: Yes, so it was basically, most of my work is street art or murals, but I started to think that there's no way, although they're all open to the public, or most of them are, it's hard for you to view all of them at once. So that was kind of when I started thinking about doing an exhibition. So it was basically a set of prints of, it was about 40 works that I've done, but I was also painting live there as well. So I didn't know how it would go, but as it turns out, there was quite a demand for it. I think we had about 7,500 visitors over the 3 weeks. Yeah, it took a while to get there. I worked with a lady called Laura McCann, who helped me curate it and did a lot of work getting it over the line. So it was a bit of a trial because it was my first one. There's never been a street art exhibition in Liverpool, so we didn't know what the demand would be.
0: Now, tell me, how did it work? Did you photograph your work and then put it out as prints, or how did it work?
1: Yeah, well, it kind of evolved more than it was a split decision, because people were asking me for prints of my work when I'd do different murals. So I started gradually getting together a collection of prints, not with the intention of doing an exhibition, but it got to the point where I was like, do you know what? I've got so many of these, I could actually do an exhibition. Because I'd always thought, as a street artist, it's not something that's done. You don't have street art exhibitions until I've seen it in other cities. And then I started thinking, well, why has Liverpool never done one? And I thought, well, I'm in the industry, so rather than just sit there questioning why Liverpool hasn't done it, maybe I'm the type of person that should be pushing for it to happen. So, yeah. So once I start getting the prints together, that sort of gave me a vision of how it might work. So, yeah, that's how it evolved. But it was important for me to be there every day and to be painting on site a large-scale mural, which I did for the Liver Building.
0: Which was amazing. I'm talking to Paul Curtis. He is the man with the wings, which we'll talk about later. Who is Paul Curtis? Who are you? Where did you come from? What? Tell us your background.
1: So, I was born in Liverpool, brought up in the Bolton area. And originally, as a career, I worked in the oil and gas industry. I actually studied geology at University of Liverpool. Then I went to Aberdeen to work, because that's where the oil is. Stayed in Aberdeen for about 12 years. Got a bit sick of the dark winters, so I moved to London. And I was in London for 4 years, but then I was made redundant. Didn't know what to do, really. And then I travelled for a bit because that was cheaper than staying in London. And then hoping to get back into the oil industry, it didn't happen. I moved back to Liverpool and I just didn't really know what to do.
0: So There's the picture you painted for us there. Where was art in your life when you were working in the gas and oil industry?
1: It was never really there. So,
0: oh, really?
1: Yeah, so a lot of people ask me, did you go to art college and things like that? I didn't. I did GCSE art. That was the highest level I went to. I got an A, so I did okay. And basically back then, when I was at school, art wasn't seen as something that was like a viable career option, sadly. I think it's changed now. I think when I go into schools, they take it a lot more serious because there's a lot more creative jobs now. But back then it was like, if you had a bit of a brain on you, it was kind of like pushed you towards science, law, you know, the traditional sort of things. So funnily enough, my art teacher came to the exhibition from years back.
0: Wow.
1: Yeah, so that was lovely to see him again. But he wanted me to carry on and do it, but basically everyone else around me was saying...
0: So art was not in your life?
1: I enjoyed it, but I had a sort of like passing interest in it. That's what I would call it. I'd do the odd sketch at home, but maybe one every couple of years just to sort of pass a bit of time, if, you know, over Christmas if I had time to myself. And then, so I knew I was okay at it, but I never realised I was good at it. And well, that's still questionable depending on who the viewer is, but
0: but that's what art's about.
1: Yeah,
0: a lot of people don't like art, people like art. So when you discovered about art, how did you discover it, and did you just start painting?
1: So what happened was, so like I say, I was made redundant. I travelled for a year, come back to Liverpool, and I just didn't have a clue what to do. So I was still applying for jobs in my old career. I started applying for other work, but what I did was so niche that I was just getting refusal after refusal, even for sort of like low skill jobs. So I was really struggling, and I had a lot of time on my hands. My sister was expecting a baby, and she said, well, do you know, if you're doing nothing, can you paint the back bedroom? That's how it happened. Yeah,
0: I love it.
1: So because I did have time on my hands, I was like, do you know what, I'm gonna, rather than just give it a lick of paint, that we knew it was going to
0: make it into a nursery.
1: So a girl, we knew it was a girl on the way. So I did like a Bambi with her mother, and then I got a bit carried away. Did trees, did all the different characters, the rabbits, the little birds, and things like that. So it just grew, and then at the end of it, I had no ambition to be an artist. I took a few photos and shared it on my personal Facebook. And it was just other people, friends, and I started saying, like, this is really good. You could do something with that.
0: Let me stop you there. I've got to ask, is it still there?
1: Nope, they painted over it.
0: What? I know,
1: I had a go with them at the time. What? Well, because there's been another baby since, a little boy. They want me to go back and paint it, but I'm like, well...
0: No.
1: Yeah.
0: To your sister, if you're listening, no, you had your chance.
1: You had the first one.
0: That would be worth... hysterical, but it would be worth a lot of money to sell the house with that in it.
1: Well, it's gone now.
0: So when did you discover... Did you have an interest in street art before you started painting?
1: No, well, like I say, it was same as other art, with passing interest, like... So I wasn't obsessed with art, but I'd go to the odd gallery if it was something that interested me. So I did the mural, and then where'd you start from that? It's all very well. People say, I know you've got a skill for it, but people don't phone you straight away. So it was a long journey. So I started like doing cold selling, basically going into bars, taking photos and going back the next week and saying, this would look good in your bar. But
0: so that's where you started?
1: That's what I did to begin with, and that didn't really work. And I noticed the street art was happening in other cities. We had a couple of pieces in Liverpool, but we had no local artist who was doing it. And that's where the seeds, the sort of started to grow, where I was like, okay, this cold calling business isn't working. It's, you know, it's not efficient. Yeah. So I was like, maybe if I do a piece of street art, it can be a sort of almost like a live portfolio. I can refer to it. People will know that's what I've done and might be more inclined to listen to me.
0: I've got to ask you, so we're building up now the picture of where you get to, but then you look at street art. I mean, the lizard that you've done out at Southport Way, Ainsdale, right. It's ginormous. Didn't that scare you before you actually did it? You're thinking, hang on, I'm going to paint a piece of street art, but it's not a piece of canvas, it's a wall.
1: Yeah, so it's like, that's actually the biggest painting that ever been painted in the UK.
0: No.
1: Yeah.
0: The lizard.
1: Yeah. So, which I didn't realise till afterwards. When you start off in any job like this, you basically, you have to have that sort of can-do attitude. So when they took me, they asked to meet with me, the council, and went down, had a look at the building, and I was like, so which wall do you want doing? And he went, well, the whole lot, the whole lot. And I was like, okay. Why? He said, can you do it? I was, and you just say yes, because you're like, I can't let this slip. So you say yes and then work it out.
0: Do you work with other people on something that big, or you did that all yourself?
1: I explored working with someone else, but in the end it was like, no, do you know what, it's just going to be easier so for me to do it alone. So I ended up buying in like an industrial sprayer and stuff to sort of speed up the pace. It was essential, but yeah, you're absolutely right. The first morning I arrived physically to start the job, because obviously there's a lot of work that goes on in terms of design and getting things signed off and that. But the first morning I stood there and looked at the building and I was like, where do I start here?
0: I've got to ask, do you need planning permission for street art?
1: It's not, for most of it, no. So basically you need permission from the owner. Now, I'm not a lawyer here, so if any lawyers are listening and want to correct me, then that's fine. But as I understand it from my experience, you need permission from the owner. There are some exceptions. So if it's a conservation area, even that's a grey area. It's, the thing is, I think a lot of the laws were written before street art was popular. Yeah. So I wouldn't say it's free for all. And you can't do things like advertising.
0: So there are some laws in place, but it's a bit of a minefield.
1: Not a minefield. I think it's more grey area, but I think most councils quietly support it, if not vocally supporting it, because they know it's developed its own little tourist industry.
0: Paul, what was your first ever piece outside on a wall?
1: It was the wings, yeah.
0: Stop it.
1: Yeah.
0: Stop it. So, ladies and gentlemen, near the Baltic Triangle, or in the Baltic Triangle, there is the Wings, which has got to be one of the most filmed, photographed things in, one of the most in north of England, but certainly in Liverpool. And now Paul is telling me in this interview that was the first piece. That's unbelievable, because it is so popular.
1: Yeah, so, well, it took me by surprise, that's for sure.
0: And where did the idea come from?
1: So, as I was saying about, you know, I needed something to refer to so that when I was talking to bars or whatever, looking for work, I could say, you know, that piece, that's mine. So that was how the idea started, but I didn't know what to paint. And to begin with, I was sort of toying with the idea of just doing a random portrait, not anyone famous, just a good portrait, to kind of show off your skills. And that was the first idea. And then it took a while before I actually got to painting the wall. And then I was thinking about it and I was like, do you know what might be better is it's going to pick up more traction if people can be part of the photo. So then I was thinking of that idea, and then the wings idea came into my head, and to begin with they were just going to be like white wings, but I did a little bit of research and I was like, that's been done in like Los Angeles, City of Angels. So I was like, okay, I need to make it different. And I live in the city centre. And I was actually, I do a lot of jogging, and I was running by the Pier Ed, and I saw, like, I was looking at the Liver building, just staring at it, sort of like in a trance. And I was like, and all of a sudden I was like, okay, that's what I should do, because the Liver Bird, the Liver Bird wings, you know, that copper oxide green. I said, if I do that, that makes it, it's not just a pair of wings, it's specifically,
0: it's
1: relates,
0: our, it's
1: it,
0: our
1: it relates to Liverpool.
0: Yeah, it's our wings.
1: Exactly that.

0: It's In Demand Decades. It's Pete Price with you. I've got a crank coming up. I've got some more comments to make, and we've got some more fabulous music. We've got The Peaceful Hand. We've got more of Paul coming up. More Paul Curtis, the street artist that I love. He's all over the place. He's one of our leading street artists. He's the guy that did The Wings. And don't forget, we have in storage the two Dockers, a magnificent, huge piece. It's the size of a building. The side wall of a building, and the Tapparels are keeping it. We're trying to find a home for it. If you know of anybody, we want money. The money that's going to go to buy it will go straight to Clare House. Anyway, must get this tooth sorted. More of Paul coming up.
1: You're never more than a track away from one of your favourite songs on In Demand Decades.
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0: We've got some great music, great guests, great conversation. Right now we're talking to Paul Curtis, street artist, amazing. How the hell do you do anything like the lizard? Have a look on my social media, I've put the picture up, it looks amazing. So I said, because of the wings, when did you realise, Paul, that you had made an amazing piece of art?
1: So I did that, and I remember towards the end of it, when I was finishing, there was like a modelling shoot going on, and they asked if they could take a photo. Wow. Yeah, so it was like a young model girl, I don't know, I can't remember her name, but she's the first person who ever got a photo taken there. They weren't quite finished. And I was like, okay, there might be something in this. And then I finished it, I think it was a Saturday night. I went to bed, I woke up the next morning, and I was like on Instagram, and all of a sudden there was like loads of people, even by like midday, taking the photo with these wings. And I was like, okay, this is weird. And then it just went crazy. It's like the more it spread, I wasn't really ready for it. I was a bit naive on the social media front. So I was trying to build a social media following, but I wish I'd been more prepared.
0: Yeah, but you never knew. Never knew in a million years what was going to happen.
1: Well, I thought it'll be popular, but it was way more popular than I thought. And it's a weird sensation because you think you'd be overjoyed, but a little bit of fear creeps in because you're like, okay, it's too much too soon. I'm going to get criticised because I still considered myself, well, I was amateur at that point. That I turned professional after that, but up until that point, I was like, you know what social, well, you know what social media is like. There's always someone willing to put a knife in. So I was like, okay, that's going to start happening soon. But it didn't really. And I think people took it for what it is. It's just a nice experience for a couple of minutes with your friends, get a photo taken.
0: And it's now on the tourist trail, which is that important. Tell me something, have you touched it up at all, or is that the original?
1: It has had a couple of incidents where, you know, graffiti's gone on it and stuff, so I have patched it. It is something I'm thinking about, doing like a refresh of it, because I was there a few weeks back and I was like, okay, with the patches and, you know, it's the weathered a little bit, maybe I'll go back and fix it up. So yeah, might do.
0: I was going to ask you later on, but I'll ask you now because you've just opened that door. And I've spoken to other artists who have had problems with this graffiti and people messing about. Is it the bane of your lives as street artists?
1: Not nearly as much as people would think. Right. So what I always say is, if your house is on a street in town, say, and you paint the side of it white, you're asking for it, because that's a big blank canvas, and that's what taggers, more graffiti, people who are going to just do, you know, what you would think of as graffiti, scruffy stuff, that's what they're looking for. When there's a piece of street art on, it does happen. Like, only this week I was fixing the one in Tranmere, the away days one, which is the trainers on the side of the stadium. So it does happen, but it's rare, because whatever they write doesn't show up as well as it would on a plain wall. So I would say, like, I'm getting towards 250 murals now, of which half of them are on the street.
0: Is there any paint that can be protected?
1: It can, but it's, as I always say, it's easier just to get me back and fix it. Right. So out of, like, say 120 odd street murals, I think I've had to repair about 3 or 4. Mm. So if you put that's it in that context,
0: yeah, that's interesting. Now, you mentioned the graffiti. Graffiti is an art form, isn't it? But I don't understand it.
1: Well, yeah, I get a lot of students doing projects on this. So technically, all graffiti is it's illegal. It's got nothing to do with the quality.
0: Oh.
1: But yeah, where a street artist, you have permission. But that doesn't necessarily mean the street art's good either. So what Banksy does, which, whether you like it or not, most people would class it as art, that is graffiti, because he never gets permission. So what he's doing is illegal.
0: That's interesting. So if he doesn't get permission, that's graffiti?
1: Yeah, exactly.
0: Wow.
1: Everyone's.
0: I knew I'd learn in this interview. So Banksy is basically, it's called an artist, but it really
1: is.
0: Well,
1: he's a graffiti artist, yeah. But then it's interesting, because most people, if you say name a street artist, they'll say Banksy. So you can see, I'm just stating technicalities.
0: But this is what we want to find out.
1: So most people, I think, would think a street artist is something that it's beautiful that they like, whereas they'll think of graffiti as something that's scruffy, that makes an area look bad. But technically, I mean, the latest Banksy one, where he's just...
0: The tree.
1: Yeah. Most people would... Only because it's a Banksy, and I'm not having a go at him. I mean, I think it was a clever idea. But you could see that if it wasn't Banksy, people would think it was someone just vandalised the wall.
0: And in fact, somebody has vandalised it. So behind the tree is green, and somebody's put white on.
1: Yeah, some of these, yeah, since been back, haven't they? Which I always think's a bit...
0: Sad. It's sad.
1: It is. It's like, it's... That must be out of spite and jealousy. It's, why would you do that?
0: Tell me, how does your family and friends, when it started building, were they really secretly, wow, this is our mate?
1: I don't know, because it's... like, the Wings was an overnight success, but that was the Wings, that wasn't me, do you know what I mean? It didn't feel like...
0: No, but you created it, yeah. You put it there, it was your idea, and it's beautifully done, and it's the right size, and it's great for photos. Don't bring yourself down on that.
1: Yeah, but I mean, it's... I don't know, that... It seemed like that was the focus, which it was. So, for me, in terms of, like, getting my work, getting recognised, so we had that initial boost, and then it's gradually, and I think, you know, I've worked hard to sort of improve the quality of my work so that, you know, if people want to commission me, then they can trust what I'm doing. I don't know how they feel, because even for a long time, for about 12 months after doing the Wings, I still wasn't sure that this was what I was going to do. I had one foot in two doing the Wings. I still wasn't sure that this was what I was going to do. I had one foot in two camps. And I always remind

0: Yeah, a lot.
1: And what would you turn it, without specifically picking one, what would you turn it down for?
0: A number of reasons. So it could be things like, now I don't really do homes anymore. I used to, but nothing wrong with doing it at all.
1: Homes as in the side of a house?
0: No, like kids' bedrooms.
1: Oh,
0: like
1: ah, right.
0: Which, if anyone's getting into this, I say, you take those jobs, because it's practice. But then there's things that I think the reason they're getting the mural might not be a nice reason. Do you know what I mean? It might be something that's like, how can I put it? Overtly nationalistic.
1: I understand. Yeah. I understand. We'll leave that to the imagination of the listeners. If you're listening, IMP Price, this is Paul Curtis, and he is the man with the wings, but also a huge catalogue, amazing stuff. What's your most proudest piece for getting the wings?
0: Yeah, it's a good way you've put the question, because people often ask what's your favourite. But in terms of what's my proudest, then I would say the lizard one, because of the reasons you said. Just to undertake that and complete it on my own against all kinds of different battles. I mean, as I said to people, like, if that was like a building job, you may have had like a project manager working with you, because there was keeping on.
1: How long did it take?
0: So it took, I think it took just over a month, but in reality it took 6 weeks, because they kept delaying it and I had other contracts, so I had to leave that job. One of the jobs I had to do was there's a mural of Anne Williams in Anfield.
1: Yep.
0: So that was already booked in. So because they delayed the job so long, I was like, I'm going to have to leave this job halfway through. So there was managing that as well. And there was that, and there was another one which I can't recall. But yeah, it was a real relief when it was done.
1: Let me ask you a question, not inquiring how much, but how do you cost something like that up? So I've got to tell you, ladies and gentlemen, if you want to have a look at it, just put it in to social media and have a look, because you will really be shocked at the size of it. How do you price something like that up?
0: Yeah, well, in terms of pricing, there's a lot of things that goes into it. Many people think it's just about the size. Now, size matters, but it's not the be-all and end-all. So one of the bigger factors on cost is actually the level of detail. So, for example, that there was two lizards. But if I was doing a smaller mural and they asked for, well, can we have two lizards? Can we have turtles? Can we have frogs? So the more elements you're adding,
1: brings the cost up.
0: So that's how I look at it. I'm like, you know, if you wanted one of the Beatles on the side of your house, it's going to cost you a lot less than four of the Beatles, you know.
1: Right. Now, going to the council, getting it sorted, were there lots of discussions what you were going to put up? What did they want initially? And then how did it become a lizard?
0: Yeah, there was. So if people know Ainsdale Beach, they might know that building, it's been derelict for like 30, 40 years. But it's loaned locally as Toad Hall. And that's, I think it's a reference to the dunes there have a lot of natterjack toads in. So the obvious choice was to do a toad. And people still say, why didn't you do a toad? And it's like, we looked at it. There's a few problems. The shape of the building didn't lend itself to the toad. The toad doesn't really do much except make the noise. It just sort of slobs around a bit. It's also a sort of muddy brown colour. I'm like, it's not going to make for a beautiful mural. So we looked at other options, and one of the councillors mentioned that, you know, they have the sand lizards there, which are kind of, I think it's only two places in Britain where you find that particular lizard. And I said, well, we can do that, because the lizard's shape was long and the building was wide.
1: Yeah.
0: So I was like, that's perfect, it matches. So that's what we chose. And given the environment of the building, I said, like, do you want to do something a bit edgy? Do you want to sort of push the boundaries? And I understand why the council were a bit nervy about that. They didn't want to go too sort of funky, for a couple of reasons. Basically, you've got to take into account what kind of population lives nearby, and also the setting of the building. So the building is right on the beach, basically. So I think it was the right decision. So we went with the lizard in its natural environment. So it's, you know, you see the sea in the background, it's on sand, you've got the dune grasses,
1: And it was Toad Hall, where I used to work a long time ago when you were a little boy.
0: When it was a nightclub.
1: When it was a nightclub. Yeah. I worked there many, many times. So that's it. Now, tell me, as somebody who is a street artist,

0: And do you like being called street artist, or is there a special name? Because, you know, like, soaps are not soaps anymore, they're ongoing dramas.
1: Oh, is that right?
0: Yeah. So, you know, so is street artist all right to call you that?
1: Yeah, street artist, fine.
0: Right. How do you take criticism? Because the public, it's not like going to an art gallery where you'll see lots of criticism. How do you feel about criticism?
1: Truthfully. No, it depends on the criticism. So I understand that any art form, you're going to have people who don't like it. You're naive if you think that everyone's going to like 100% what you're doing. And that's fine. Everyone has tastes. There might be a song that I think is the greatest song in the world, but you couldn't stand it. That's fine. Generally, most of the people like my work. I don't do anything that's, you know, too Marmite, if that's the right way of putting it. I don't go down the political route, so I don't do anything that's too divisive. So I don't mind if people don't like what I do, that's fine, as long as it's fair criticism, or it's just, this is my opinion. If it's personal, that's a different matter, which I've had a couple of times. But I get blamed for all kinds of things, so...
0: Give me an example.
1: So keep going back to the lizard one, but... like, we got an arts grant for that, and so that had to be spent on art. And if it wasn't spent in Ainsdale, some other part of the country gets it. So, but then I get people having a go saying, like, this should have been used to repair potholes. And it's like, it's not my choice. Why didn't you use the money to convert it into luxury flats? And I was like, well, it was an arts grant, and I don't think you realise.
0: People can't.
1: I don't think you realise. Yeah, the difference in costs between convenience. So, some of that, when it's levelled at me, it's like, well, that's unfair. Or, like, I did one of Kenny Dalglish on one of the bars in Anfield, and somebody was like, you should have chose a better wall. And I was like, but it was the bar owner that paid me. I'm not going to paint it in another bar. So, it's stuff like that. You just have to sort of, like, I try not to get.
0: It's difficult. It's difficult because we're in the same sort of industry. They don't like you, they don't like you. The footballers, I mean, how many have you done?
1: Oh, I don't know.
0: Lost count?
1: Well, I've done Liverpool, Everton, Tranmere, Bradford, Ipswich, so I've done a few clubs now. So in terms of, funnily enough, the exhibition we had... the Liver building obviously has links to Everton FC in terms of its ownership, so we took the decision not to show football material.
0: Great idea,
1: which I agreed with. I thought it was the right idea. So I was like, well, that leaves the door open for a future exhibition that is football based. So I reckon there must be like 20 or 30 football ones I've done, football related ones. They're not necessarily all footballers. So I mentioned Dan Williams. I did one, the last football one I did was on the Sandon in Anfield, but it was John Holden, who people might know or might not know. He was the founder of Liverpool FC, used to be the mayor of Liverpool as well. So I quite like doing that sort of thing, because as well as doing the football players, which is great, they do get a lot of sort of glorification already. So I quite like doing a mural that teaches a little bit about the history of the clubs and things like that.

0: It's In Demand Decades. It's Pete Price with you. It's Sunday night. I'm here from 10 o'clock to 1 o'clock in the morning, and I'm talking to Paul Curtis, this amazing street artist. I go to Venezia, which is the Italian restaurant by Tranmere Rovers, and there's a piece of Paul's work. Went up a couple of years ago.
1: Well, that one, so that's... It's the Tranmere Rovers Trust, which is like a fans group that sort of get behind all the Tranmere ones. And sadly, the guy behind it, Ben Harrison, he passed away. But he, a loyal fan, and he basically wanted to do this sort of like, I don't know what they call it, the mile circular around the ground to try and encourage kids to basically take Tranmere as the club rather than Liverpool and Everton. So that was the idea of the series of Tranmere murals. But that one in particular with the trainers, it's from a movie written by Kev Sampson, and it follows a group of Tranmere supporters. It was turned into a film with Steve Graham was in it, and it follows a group of Tranmere supporters in the late 70s, I think, or early 80s. And that particular image was a photo taken by a Liverpool photographer, John O'Johnson. And that was used as the poster to advertise the movie. So from my point of view, there's no design involved in that. They just said to me, and it was perfect for the wall because it's a long picture and it's a low wall. So they just said, can you do that? And I was like, yeah, because I don't have to design. We can go tomorrow.
2: Yeah.
1: And what was great about that, because it was a modern image, like taken in the last sort of 20 years, and it was taken by a photographer, I could have the high-res images, which makes a massive difference, because if you're blowing up something that's an inch into a metre, if you're looking close at the photo and it's a poor image, that's very difficult. So that one came out really well. I get a lot of positive feedback about that.
0: So you use a picture of... So you'll have a picture of the trainers, a picture of the lizard.
1: So for the trainers one, I had to do no design work.
0: So you just copied, but onto a wall, in a huge wall.
1: Yeah, and we had to get permission from that particular photographer, but he was more than happy to see his work done in large scale. With the lizard one, I designed the lizard one, so obviously...
0: But do you put it on paper?
1: Yeah.
0: And then show the council and say, this is what I want to do. So start with a drawing.
1: Yeah, although mostly now... It's rare I do a drawing. I do in particular cases, but it's more like Photoshop now, because I'm going to use a reference image. I don't have a bank of images of lizards in my head or whatever it might be. So I just say, like, look, I'm going to use this. I'll use a couple of reference images, but what I'm doing is changing the background, putting different things in so that it works with that building. There's different levels of design involved, depending on the mural.
0: Paul, do you have a favourite street artist?
1: So, I'm not sure of a favourite. So, in the street art community, it's like... I follow a lot of forums, you see different pieces by different artists, and it's like... Not many people admit this, but it's true. It's like, you know, if you take the Beatles, they didn't suddenly come up with songs. You're pinching little bits off different musicians, putting them together in a different way. It's like anything. If you're an inventor, that's what you're doing. You're looking like, what can I use to make something better? So I follow a lot of the street art forums, and yeah, it's great for coming up with new ideas. There's a girl in Poland, Natalia Rak, who, if you look her up, you can see the similarities in our work. But she uses a lot of colour. I try to use a lot of colour because I think you should try and brighten things up a little bit, because often you're painting on a drab wall. But she's quite clever on how she works with the environment. So one of her most famous pieces is it's on the side of a building. Banksy might have stole the idea somewhat, but there's a tree growing in front of the building, and she's just done like a little girl with a watering can. So it looks like the girl's watering the tree, and it's like... That kind of thing is like the way she's worked with the environment. That's clever.
0: That's interesting. What do you think of Banksy, truthfully?
1: I think I quite like his work. Technically, it's not the most advanced, but then I don't think he'd have problems with people saying that. He knows that himself. But where he excels is his idea, his social commentary, which he has a clever way of doing it. So I think that's good, what he does. I see he gets a lot of criticism online now, and it's like, well, that's because he's popular, basically.
0: And that's what happens when you become popular, that happens. Have you ever met him?
1: Honestly, no. And even if I had, I'd probably be told I have to say no. But no, I never have. So, there's different rumours about who it is, but...
0: It's an interesting story. It also brings street life to credibility and gives it, you know, a genre that people can talk about. To finish off, Paul, because I could talk to you forever, I find you a fascinating man. You've been in industry, you've worked in the industry world, you then came in, your sister has wiped your first piece off, Bambi has gone forever. Where do you see your career going?
1: It's a difficult one to plan. So I'm loving it at the moment because it's a type of career which snowballs a little bit. So it's more than snowball, I would say it's gradually growing. So things like the exhibition are like real milestones for me. And I would love to do more work nationally. I don't think it's a crime to say that. I mean, I love working in Liverpool. But I think if we have talents within Liverpool, the rest of the country has to see them, because it promotes the city in a positive light.
0: That's how music works. That's how everything works. That comedians work, actors work. Why shouldn't it work for art?
1: Exactly. So I would love to do more nationally. Longer term, I don't know. I know I can't paint murals forever because it's quite physically demanding. So don't know. Do I move into the studio? I'm not sure. The good thing is, the more I do it, the more options I see opening for me. So I used to really worry about, well, what if the street art bubble bursts? But I'm like, okay, well, there is other things I can do. I can go into teaching if I need to, whatever. So at the moment, there's plans I have, like I'm in the middle of writing a book about, because every mural has a story. Mm-hmm. So there's little projects, like side projects like that. But the truth is, I'm enjoying what I call my core, which is like painting murals.
0: I've got to ask, are you frightened of heights?
1: No. I think I had a slight fear of them when I started, but you very quickly get over it. So even on the first day, there's one in town I did with the baby swimming on the water. That's about 12 metres up. So at the start of a job, you go up to the top. And it's always on the first day, you look down and go, oof. But by lunchtime, you just kind of get on with it, yeah.
0: Paul, you're a remarkable man. You've brought a lot of beauty and happiness to a lot of people in Liverpool. There's also the critics who do not like street art at all. To finish off, what advice would you give to somebody out there that would absolutely do anything to be you?
1: Well, I don't know. I mean, I have my negatives as well.
0: Oh, yeah. But we're talking about your art.
1: Yeah, I would say you've got to work hard. It's like anything. It's the most important thing. I wasn't the best in my school at art. When I started doing street art, I look back on it and think some of the pieces aren't that great. But I worked hard. And I took, like I was saying then, you do bedroom murals. I was doing sign painting in pubs and things like that. Anything to sort of, yes, to bring income, but also just keep painting. But the other thing by doing that was, by doing sign painting in pubs, for example, you meet the owner. The owner owns several bars and then that leads to more work. So you've got to keep producing. And also understand that you're going to get knockbacks like anything else. Actors, musicians, they'll all have knockbacks, even if the greatest in the world have had knockbacks. And you do get a little bit bitter when you get that knockback, but you know, you've got to quickly learn to turn that into, like, okay, I'll show them kind of attitude and work even harder on your next piece. And that's what's worked for me, I think, yeah.
0: Paul, thank you so much for talking to me, and thank you for the joy you brought to people from Liverpool and the tourists.
1: That's very kind, but thank you for inviting me on.

0: 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Yes, more music, and then what are those cranks? Those people I had to put up with 5 nights a week, 4 hours a night. We don't do it now because we'd have to have a barrister on speed dial.
1: Punch Charmies, it's all about the crack. 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Punch Charmies, Haynes Brewery Village. It's all about the crack.

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0: 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The pranks and the cranks.
1: Is it time for a crank? Yes. Why was my name associated with Tastes Like Chicken? I never found out. Or Just Like a Kebab. What is that all about? So, who should we speak to? Chicken, chicken, chicken. I want to talk about our city and the fact that I'm a chicken and burglars, but I don't work and they don't work. And I used to be a chicken. What?
2: First of all, Peter, just I just wanted to say it's really great to be speaking to you. Like, because I listen to you, you know, week in, week out, and I always think to myself, mate Rich, I'm always thinking to myself, one day I'm going to ring up and, you know, say something that matters, like about our city. Because you hear sometimes when I hear this, Pete, honestly, I'm buzzing, like, as it makes me all experience. It makes me want to, like, not dance as such, but you know what I mean, Pete. Anyway, the reason I've got onto you is to speak about burglars, right? I know a couple of burglars myself.
3: I thought you were coming on to talk about council tax.
2: Well, no, it all sort of intertwines and links, you see, Pete. You'll see later, if you just look at the smaller picture for now, you'll allow the bigger picture to come into play, as my mate Jonathan says, like, you know, it's about one of them things. Anyway, burglars, right? I know a couple of burglars, and they do me head in, Pete, right? Because what they do is they don't work, yeah? But obviously, you know, they're claiming things, so I can't mention any names here, like. But the thing is, they're claiming things in that, Pete. Right, and I'm sitting in the boozer with them, like, at times I'm thinking to myself, hang on for one second, like, I'm out there working, I graft, Pete, right? I'm out there grafting. And these burglars are just, like, you know, getting off on for nothing, like. Do you know what I mean when I say that? Like scot-free sort of thing. Because, like, you know, let's face it, Pete, these days, the police, they're not going to do anything, are they? So, how do you feel about that?
3: Feel about what?
2: What I was going to say about how it all links into council taxes. Well, it doesn't actually really link into it, you know, as such, Pete. But what it is, Pete, is I used to be a chicken, right? You know, like a little, I used to live on a farm and that. But I grew up, like, a very strange way, like, all, you know, these genetically modifying crop things and all that, like, and I just sort of transformed into, like, this pet. I've got legs and that, like, you know, I look like a normal person. Well, some people call me alien, like, but don't believe that, because it's silly, that, isn't it? Anyway, right, so, because I used to be this chicken, I you know, I've always had these chicken instincts, like, I'll go around and I'll pick things up off the floor, like, oof, like, my best spot is outside McDonald's, Pete, because I can really nip these bits of burger and chips up and that, and eat them really well, like a little chicken, which I really like. Other benefits of you know me being a chicken, like, are that I can make funny noises, Pete, can't I? I've got two legs. Do you know what I mean when I say that, Pete? Would you want to be, well, if you could be an animal, Pete, what animal would you be like?
3: What animal would I be? I would be a tiger, and I would eat you up and spit you out, and the other bits would come out the back of my bottom.

0: Phenomenal song, that one of my favorite songs. I just wish he wouldn't do it live anymore, because that top note, he doesn't really hit it. Sorry, Paul, love you, but sorry, you just don't hit it anymore. Right, I was talking, got to tell you, I'll tell Doug this. I was talking to somebody about a friend of mine who's a businessman, and the amount of time you spend getting estimates sorted. You can take half a day and then you put the estimate in and you don't get the job. I'm sure maybe you've done that in your company.
1: Yes, yeah. It happens.
0: But it's time consuming.
1: It is, yeah.
0: You know, and you don't get anything out of it because, you know, I know, and I won't name the jeweller, but I know a jeweller that a friend of mine put a very expensive watch into, a very expensive watch, which they bought from the jewellers, and it needed repairs, right? They charged them £35 to give them a quote of how much it would cost.
1: Oh, that's a good idea, isn't it?
0: Never heard of that. Seriously, never heard of that before. They wanted £3,000 to repair the watch, but £35 to give them a quote.
1: I might start doing that. I've got an idea.
0: Cannot believe that.

It's In Demand Decades. It's Pete Price with you. And by the way, I am not, what I say next, I am not condoning violence in any shape or form. But looking through my social media, I'm sure people out there listening will have seen this because it's had something like 2.5 million hits. I cannot stand thieves. I despise thieves. I despise shoplifters. Because, and especially when they pick on small shops, you know, I think it's disgusting. I cannot tell you how angry I am. And there's a video out there. If you haven't seen it, look for it, because it's got to be seen to be believed. A guy comes in with a machete. The machete is nearly as big as the guy. And whoever's behind the counter has got a flamethrower, and they just turn the flamethrower on them, to which the machete goes straight out the door.

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4: 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A great Liverpool night out.
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0: Good morning. It's Monday morning in June. June is busting out all over. It's the peaceful hour. Now, we've got some mentions about 8:15-ish and mentions of 1:45-ish and a special level. A special level. See, I told you I needed to lie down.
1: Strong cup of tea, that wasn't it?
0: I haven't had it yet. Thanks.

It's In Demand Decades. Good morning. It's Monday morning. I've got Dougie helping me to pick the music over here. I've got Jonathan putting shows together.

back home to look after you, says Mum Alison. That's really nice. And get better soon. Please get better soon. To all the early risers, why are you still up listening to Pricey? That's from Ryan the taxi driver. I like that. Shut up, Ryan. I need my customers. And when I'm with you, Sally, my heart skips a beat. You changed my life, says Kim in Williston. That's nice. And one more. Can't sleep well at all these days, but the Peaceful Hour does help me through the night and brings back so many memories. Thank you so much, Peter. And that's from Peter.

0: Pete Price on Sunday. The Peaceful Hour Letter of the Week.
1: Indeed. And, Doggy, I keep forgetting the email. One day I will actually learn it. Can you remember the email for the letters of the week?
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1: You don't know the phone number off the top of your head, do you, for WhatsApp? I keep forgetting that as well.
2: No. I've got it written down somewhere.
1: I get into trouble keeping people saying, why don't you send it in Texas as well?
2: We'll make a piece of artwork. We'll get our art department to make one and we can sort it out.
1: What, before I die? Because we still haven't got Get It Off Your Chest.
2: Don't worry, that's in Mr. Redman is in production.
1: Right, chill. Here's the letter of the week. Dear Norma, just got back from hospital to the house, full of beautiful surprises and flowers. My home is spotless. You are a star. I gave you the keys to look after it. I didn't expect any of this. You have enough to do looking after your own brood. I mean, you just couldn't have done enough for me, and your help is so appreciated. My fridge is full, my garden's tidy, the beds have been changed. Once I'm better, make no mistake, I'm going to give you a surprise that you'll never forget. You've spoiled me rotten, and I'm going to spoil you rotten. I am eternally grateful, and you've made my life complete. That's from Trudy in Chester. Norma, you just are an angel. And Trudy also says, Norma. Oh, I'm so confused today. Norma says, can I say thank you very much to Clatterbridge? You saved my life, and I will be eternally grateful. So, Trudy is playing a piece of music to Norma for what she's done, and to all the staff at Clatterbridge. She wants, that's what friends are for.

0: 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And I'm so glad that lady's on the mend and back home. Best medical treatment in the world is home. Absolutely, without any shadow of a doubt. Some more mentions coming up after some more music.
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5: 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The best love songs ever.

It's In Demand Decade. It's Pete Price. It's Monday morning. And I mentioned in the first 2 hours about the price of driving lessons. And Tony has sent me a message in a peaceful hour saying, Pricey, thanks for the mention about how much driving lessons are. I was going to treat a friend of mine, but I'm now not. So I've just done a disservice to somebody who's going to get a present for some lessons. Right, some mentions to my parents, Mum and Dad, Michael and Michelle. Thank you for all you've done for me. Just having a moment, says Linda. But I really do appreciate everything you've given for me in life. Thank you for that. Love you both very much indeed. And to my neighbour, Julie, next door, thank you for your wonderful garden, Tony, which gives me so much pleasure just looking out the window. And to Cheryl, I know you're struggling every day to come to terms with the loss, but I'm here for you at the end of the phone, says Norma in Heswell. And naming Cheryl and talking about Cheryl, my lovely friend in North Wales, who's had to have her doggy put to sleep because it was so poorly, just sending you all the love in the world, and we will have a catch up soon. And can I say happy birthday to Paulette in Nocturum from Bill in Upton. And love you to the stars and back, says William. You are my shining star, says Tony. And to Heidi, Sue and Tangy, can't wait to see you on Wednesday. We're going to have a blast.

0: It's In Demand Decades. It's Pete Price with you, and it's coming towards the end of the show. I tell you what I haven't mentioned, and I've finally put some more videos up. My YouTube channel. In fact, I've got two YouTube channels, but I haven't put any videos up for ages, and I've got so many subscribers. So apologies to them, but there's some more videos up that I managed to get up. But it's very difficult. It takes ages to load them. Listen to me, if I know what I'm doing. Perhaps that's... What are you laughing at? You can just imagine
1: just sitting. You sitting there with the Betamax trying to get it onto YouTube. That's all.
0: What's a Betamax? Put some music on.

It's End of Man Decade. It's Pete Price with you, and it's time to say goodnight. Thank you very much to Dougie. Thank you very much to Jonathan. Just a joy to be with you. I hope I brought some pleasure to you and a good start to your week. Thank you very much to In Demand for letting me do the show. I love it. Speak to you soon.

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